0: cry, you'll headbang. You'll need to use the bathroom. And your incredibly talented host does all of that at once. So join him on a journey to the center of your mind and stomach. Yes, he's your tour guide to the dark side. Your host with the least body fat. It's Alice's Attic with Alice Cooper.
1: What's new, pussycat? Whoa, whoa, whoa. It's your Uncle Alice. Maybe I should cover that song. What's New Pussycat? If you don't know it, it's actually from a movie of the same name starring Peter Sellers. Music written by Burt Bacharach, sung by Tom Jones. Pretty good combination. Okay, I have a feeling you're here for some more rock and roll. So let's get to it. This hour I'll bring you live music, A Tale from the Bus, and Scorpions. But first this.
0: Alice's Attic with Alice Cooper.

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2: How about a live song from a band named after a gun? Can you guess who? No, not the Guess Who. The group is 38 Special, and they formed in 1974 with Donnie Van Zant on vocals. He's the younger brother of Lynyrd Skynyrd co-founder and frontman Ronnie Van Zant. And if you were to see 38 Special live, it would sound just like this. 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
2: As you know, I'm on tour a lot, so my rolling house, the tour bus, is often Alice's Attic mobile radio studio. In Europe, the tour bus are actually two stories, and usually all tour buses in the U.S. and Europe have showers and all the other amenities you could want. Giant television, double beds, everything you can think of. But I want to tell you about an incident in Europe, and don't worry, everyone is fine, but our bus had a little accident. We're driving late at night. There's an accident ahead of us, and our driver, who is the best driver in the world, sees the flashing lights, so he turns into the next lane. What you don't see is the car that was in the accident in the other lane. And in order for him to miss the car, he would have had to slam on the brakes and we would have all been plastered to the wall. So he just went ahead and the front end of the car clipped it. And of course, and the thing, it was Alice Cooper's bus wrecks and all this. It would have. If he would have turned even more farther to the right to try to miss it, he would have been off the road and we would have been rolling down a hill. So, John, this one's for you, our best driver in the world. I'm grateful we're all okay. And remember to be safe on the road, people, because as old adage used to say, speed kills. This had nothing to do with speed. This had everything to do with absolutely an invisible target in front of us. Well, you finally pushed me.

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10: Alice Cooper has some rock trivia for you. 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
11: There have been two well-known brothers in the Scorpions. Can you name them? Michael and Rudolf Schenker. The German brothers were both in the Scorps, which was co-founded by elder brother Rudolf. Before I play this song, let's play a word game. You know, there's that thing where you change one letter to ruin a band's name or a movie title. Well, how about this for a Scorpion song? Add an S to the word like to plural and you get this truth. No one likes you. No one likes you. Okay, no one likes you.

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0: Somewhere lurking in the dark shadows, he's a radio host who doesn't suck, even though he's always been a bit of a freak. But he does think you're worthy of listening to his show. Crank up the most talented man whose eye makeup is better than yours. The king of your kind. It's Alice's Attic with Alice Cooper.
1: Welcome to the top of the hour. It's that time when I check in on you to make sure that you're all paying attention. I know everyone talks about ADHD, so you're probably doing five things at once and didn't even realize that Alice Cooper said your name on the radio. Brenda, Jennifer, and Doug. Okay, good. You're back. Let's get to some quick music while I have your focus.
0: Alice's Attic with Alice Cooper.

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27: Hey, what's going on? Tim Virgin. Come celebrate 5 years of the old and the odd at St. Louis Antiques Mall. I am such a sucker for vintage stuff. I'm so pumped to do this. I'm going to be there Saturday, September 12th from noon to 2. 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

0: Imitation is the sincerest form of flattery. Either that, or they just ran out of song ideas. Whichever the case, here's a Cooper's cover now.
1: Dave Grohl is everywhere. And to think he was once just known as the drummer for Nirvana, this evening we've got the Foo Fighters covering a song from 1978. If I said the name Jerry Rafferty, would you be able to guess what song it is? Some of you would. Oh, this is the one. Here's the Foos doing Baker Street.

0: Alice's Attic with more of Alice Cooper's email.
1: Hey, Alice, Detroit native Brian Johnson here. My family and I met you at Scottsdale Fashion Square Mall in November 2024. Although I have three sons and one daughter, you met my youngest son, Luke Angelo, a.k.a. LJ, my daughter, Hannah Marie, and my wife, Edith. My daughter, Hannah, is a self-taught guitarist and pianist and is an avid rocker. When my daughter and I first saw you at the mall, I said, Hannah, that's Alice Cooper. Hannah said, no, Dad, Alice Cooper's taller. I told her, no, it's Alice. I know, I grew up with his music and concerts in Detroit back in the 70s. I walked up to you and said, Alice, to which you replied, moi. When my oldest son, Brian Jr., saw the pictures of our meeting, he printed them so that I could possibly get them autographed by you. You probably get a lot of these types of requests, but an autograph would be great. Your Detroit brother, Brian K. Johnson Sr. Of course, I would sign it. That'd be no problem. I think it sounds like you're raising your kids really, really well. They're all rockers. Well, of course, they're from Detroit, so it's in the DNA. Okay, shoppers, see you at the mall.
0: You're mere moments away from more Alice.
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Musicians Wally Palmer, Mike Skill, and Jimmy Marinos are members of what band? Oh, duh. Another Detroit band, The Romantics. The band's drummer Jimmy is also the lead vocalist on the song What I Like About You, which we're going to hear right now, going all the way back to 1979. This is one of the five songs in the world that you can't be depressed after. The Romantics.

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0: Days in Detroit, to teen angst in Arizona, to shock rock in L.A., to his rise to Rock and Roll Hall of Famer, one man is superbly seasoned to guide you through this magnificent musical journey.
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1: The premise of the movie is pretty funny, and so is the film. Old School is about depressed men in their 30s who seek to relive their college days by starting a fraternity and the tribulations they encounter in doing so. Will Ferrell was the tank. He could drink more beer than anybody else. I've got one of the songs from the Old School soundtrack for you, so take it away, Dave. Here I Go Again, Whitesnake.

Your teller of Detroit stories, Alice Cooper, will return after these messages. Alice's Attic with Alice Cooper. If it rocks, it's on KC95, Real Rock Radio.

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1: And now, Alice's Attic with Alice Cooper presents more fun and freaky facts. Take it away, Coop.
2: Well, I know you love the facts, and the freakier the better, so let's get to it. Here we go. The odds of getting a straight flush in poker are 72,192 to 1. I've had it happen to me in poker games, and I've actually had a few. I've only seen one royal flush, though, in my life. Steve Hunter had it. A baby puffin is called a puffling. That might not be on the final. Greg Allman was married 7 times, 3 times before his 30th birthday. Some people just do not know how to pick them. Only one NFL team has a plant for a logo. It's the New Orleans Saints, who have a fleur-de-lis, or French lily, as its symbol. That's not really something to be terrified of, is it? We are the French lily. Oh, okay. About 700 grapes go into one bottle of wine. There are more microorganisms in a single teaspoon of soil than there are people on the planet. That's 8 billion. Iceland is completely free of mosquitoes due to its unique climate and frequent freezes. And finally tonight, the Czech Republic has the highest beer consumption per capita in the world. And them's the facts, my favorite little feeks. If you see a bunch of mosquitoes that are thumbing a ride out of Iceland, don't pick them up.
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Featuring Emily Wallace, The Hard Promises. 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
1: The Disregard of Timekeeping was the title of the debut album by

by what late 80s rock band? Bonham. Yes, John Bonham's son, Jason, inherited his father's musical talent, if not his appetites, and the band Bonham formed in 1989. He was only 14 when his father died. Here's a hit from Bonham's debut studio album. The song is Wait For You, co-written with my buddy Bob Ezrin.

Unlike Elvis, Alice Cooper has not left the building. We'll return with more Genius Radio after this. Alice's Attic with Alice Cooper.

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0: Welcome to the deepest confines of the mind of Alice Cooper. It's a bit dusty up here, and oh, is it cluttered. There's a memory of hanging out with John Lennon and Anne Murray at LA's The Troubadour in 73. And over here is Alice's Cortez High School locker combination. And why is there a random recollection of pre-concert pickled herring in Oslo in 2017? But amidst the mélange, there's a wealth of rock and roll tidbits and knowledge that never fails to entertain and engage. So without further ado, here's your fastidious host. It's Alice's Attic with Alice Cooper.
1: Top of the evening, or top of whatever time it is where you're listening to my dulcet tones. It's Alice Cooper here, and yes, I'm still alive, still touring, and still doing radio for your people every night of the week. You're welcome. I've been sober a long time, 43 years, healthier than I've ever been. I don't avoid sugar. I don't avoid salt. I don't avoid anything. I just don't eat a lot of food, that's all. All right, I'm here to play the music that makes the young girls cry, as Barry Manilow once said, and is not going to get played. So here we go.
0: Alice's Attic with Alice Cooper.

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0: Alice's Attic with Alice Cooper. Here's an Attic classic.
1: Well, I got a song from a fantastic musician who I was proud to call a friend. George Harrison and I were at Max's Kansas City one night, and I had this ring on that was an eyeball set into silver. And he says, "Oh, that's a great ring." And I took it off and gave it to him. And then he gave me a gold friendship ring that I still have, which I cherish because George Harrison was such a good guy. After the Beatles, he had a lot of solo success, and in 1970 put out a triple album called All Things Must Pass. He was sort of like the under in the Beatles. Every album, he wrote at least one or two songs that were really memorable songs, and they were all minor songs, all in minor keys. And he was certainly the most, well, let's say spiritual of the four. Tonight's classic comes from that triple album, which has songs including My Sweet Lord, Wah Wah, and this one, What Is Life? George Harrison.

What? You think radio this brilliant is free? We'll be back with more amazing Alice Cooper after the break. Alice's Attic with Alice Cooper. If it rocks. It's on KC95, Real Rock Radio. Hey.

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1: Dear Alice, I listened to your show on 103.7 The Fox in North Iowa. I heard your intro, See You on the Other Side, and gave tribute to Glenn Buxton. As you know, Glenn spent his last years in Clarion, Iowa. He lived next door to my grandma. I mowed her lawn and would occasionally mow for Glenn, too. I graduated in 1997, same year Glenn died. One conversation I had with him, I'll never forget. I was mowing, and he stopped me and asked me if I knew anything about killing weeds in the lawn. I said, I wasn't sure, maybe try spraying it. He replied, well, if it was a guitar, I'd play it, but the yard will spray it. You mentioned Glenn was a friend to all, yet lived on his own world. So spot on to the Glenn I knew, so gracious and kind, yet clearly a brilliant artist, always working a tune or a rhyme. Truly a thrill in my life to know him. I think of him each time I pass the house. See you on the other side, Glenn. Grant Woodley. Well, Glenn was my best friend in the band because both of us were on a constant buzz. Dennis, of course, is my oldest friend from my freshman year in high school. And we started the band as the Earwigs that turned into finally Alice Cooper. Dennis is still one of the finest bass players on the planet. If you'd like to share a story with me or want me to share stories with you, drop me a line at alice@aliceisattic.com. Glenn, there's almost as many stories about Glenn as there are about Keith Moon. Glenn was truly a Bowery boy. He belonged in that movie, The Bowery Boys. All right, Glenn, if you're listening, this whole show's for you.
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4: Hey, what's up? 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
1: Phil X, guitarist who replaced Richie Sambora in Bon Jovi, played in another band, a Canadian trio. What band is that? Nope, not Rush. The other, Canadian power trio Triumph. Phil X joined Bon Jovi in 2013, but before that he played in Triumph and then again with them starting in 2025. And you guessed it, we're going to hear Triumph right now. Here's a display of their magic power with a song called, you guessed it, Magic Power.

0: We know our time with Alice always goes by far too fast.
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0: But take comfort in the fact Alice's Attic will return tomorrow. 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

0: Celebrate 50 years of John Hewlett at KC 95 with a very special KC Classics show. 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

0: Celebrate 50 years of John Hewlett at KC 95 with a very special KC Classics show. Jefferson Starship. 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Fire Fall. All taking the stage Saturday, September 26th at the Family Arena. 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
3: I'm John Hewlett, and here's your Rock History Report for September the 10th. On this day in 1950, Joe Perry, guitarist with Aerosmith, was born. Aerosmith scored the 1989 UK number 13 single, Love in an Elevator, and their 1989 album, Pump, spent 53 weeks on the U.S. charts. They had the 1993 U.S. number one album, Get a Grip, and the 1998 U.S. number one single, I Don't Want to Miss a Thing. Aerosmith is the best-selling American hard rock band of all time, having sold more than 150 million records worldwide. Also on this day in 1988, Guns N' Roses started a two-week run at the number one spot on the U.S. singles chart with Sweet Child of Mine, the group's first U.S. number one. And on this day in 1991, Nirvana's single Smells Like Teen Spirit was released in the U.S. The unexpected success of Smells Like Teen Spirit in late 1991 propelled Nevermind to the top of the charts at the start of 1992, an event often marked as the point where alternative rock entered the mainstream. And that's This Day in Rock History for September 10th on KC95.
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1: Oh, well, he's very popular. 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
3: Oh, hey, you. Good morning. How's it going? How are you? It's A.D. Roundtree, early in the KC studios. Welcome to this, your Thursday edition of the A.D. Show. Yeah, your Thursday. You know what that means? That means this time tomorrow, you will have officially made it through yet another week. This is no small accomplishment. You're doing awesome. Hang in there. You got this. You are a badass. And if you need something, if there's anything I can do for you to make your Thursday better, hit me up and let me know. I'm here with you. I'm here for you. One of the ways I can do that is this right around 6:30. And fun fact to make you sound smart, I have your hookup to go see Breakfast in America pay tribute to the music of Supertramp at the Pageant with very special guest Magic Man paying tribute to the music of Heart. Right now, though, 974-1111. When you stop and think about it, when was the last time that special someone in your life did something that made you feel like they got you, they loved you, they really, really cared for you? Only because if you're like me, you don't eat a lot. And because of that, you're not an easy person to shop for, which makes days like yesterday, my birthday, tricky for the people who love you. I have two workspaces. One here at the radio station and one at home. And even though I've been here for years, there's still a sense of, how do we put this politely, impermanence to both of them. That's the life of the journeyman radio guy. You move around a lot. I've moved 37 times in my life. So as a result, I guess I'm wired to never really get comfy, don't really unpack everything. I don't hang everything on the walls. Somewhere in the back of my mind, there's always this little voice being like, don't settle in. You're going to F it up. Something's going to change. Which brings me to my office here at the radio station. I've been here for years, and yet it still kind of looks like I just arrived. And the other day, John Kiowski, our boss here at the radio station, everyone's boss. He's one of the greatest bosses I've ever had. The single nicest person in that role I have ever worked for. And great to work for because not only is he unbelievably nice, but he, if you're a radio nerd, presides over a sense of whoop-ass dominance with the stations here, KC and The Arch and The Point and ESPN and WIL, where they whoop-ass on every other radio station in the area and have been for many, many years. And he's great to work for because he's proof that the nice guy can win. But he came into my office, unsurprisingly, to say some really nice stuff about the show. He'd listened, he'd heard, he'd gotten some feedback from listeners, and he was like, this is all the stuff that you're doing right. This is great. And in the middle of telling me how great I was, he looked around my office and a dark cloud fell over his countenance and he said, corporate is coming at the end of the month. Clean this place up and hang some stuff on the walls. Make it look like you're here to stay. Which, by the way, is a pretty good example of how I've been here for years, but my office still looks like I'm waiting for somebody to tell me what is going on and when I should leave. So I've been having Dodie from engineering hanging stuff up on the walls, and then Tim from the afternoons keeps coming in behind him and arguing that it's crooked, so that's going well. And my home office was exactly the same way. It wasn't necessarily messy, it just felt temporary. There were partially unpacked boxes, recording equipment, things I collected over a lifetime of music and radio stuff I hadn't really found a home for. But yesterday, like I said, was my birthday. My wife had little surprises waiting for me when I came in. There were balloons or presents. She baked me a chocolate peanut butter Reese's Pieces cake that was every bit as freaking delicious as it sounds. But then she said, wait, I want you to see your surprise. And she took me downstairs, and that workspace of mine was completely transformed. All the screens were perfectly aligned. A big, ridiculously comfortable office chair had replaced the kitchen chair I'd been using. My golden platinum records, things I'd forgotten I'd even had, were all beautifully hung on the walls. My baseball memorabilia, my Snoopy bobbleheads from the Cardinal games, all my stuff. The couch was arranged perfectly. The TV had a home on a TV stand. The lighting was soft and not fluorescent. There was music playing. It was like a rock and roll spa crossed with the world's greatest home office. And I just stood there because this wasn't something that she bought me. This was something that she thought about. She knew what would make me happy. She knew what would make me comfortable. She knew that it would give me something that you don't get a lot of in life, a sense of peace. And she knew all this before I even knew I wanted it. And that's what I think really got me. I don't need more stuff. I needed to feel like I had a place. And she was like, you work really hard. You deserve to be comfortable in the space that you're working in. And she gave that to me, which was amazing. It was just amazing. So now, thanks to my superstition, the fact that I finally have a beautiful workspace at home that I don't want to leave, combined with Dodi crookedly hanging stuff on the walls here at the radio station in my office, pretty much guarantees one of two things. I'm either going to rage quit or get fired. But you know what? When I do, it won't matter, because I've been reminded of something way more important: what it feels like to really be loved. And it brings up an interesting question. 974-1111. When was the last time that special someone in your life did something that made you feel like they really, really got you, they loved you, and they cared for you? It's a Mighty Van Halen and Jump. We're Keishi.

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1: Casey, good morning. When was the last time you felt like someone did something for you where they really got you, they loved you, and they cared for you?
2: Good morning, AD. And for me, it was earlier this year when you announced the Rush London trip.
1: Oh, yeah?
2: Because even though my wife could not make that trip, she insisted that I go because she knew how much it would mean to me.
1: It is once-in-a-lifetime stuff, like literally once-in-a-lifetime stuff. And I'm so glad that, you know, it's a big decision when you're going to make a trip without your wife. It's a big decision when you're going to go have any kind of major life event like that. And people that don't know, Blowtorch Timmy's wife has been battling MS for a long time, and it's just not realistic for her to travel that way, right?
2: Exactly, yeah. Physically, it's too much work.
1: Yeah, and, you know, but to be like, hey, this is something that you need to do. This is something that you're never going to get another crack at. And, you know, it's so important that we do the things that matter together, but this really matters, and, you know, it's important that you do it. That really is something, man. You must, when that trip got confirmed, it must have been a moment for you.
2: Oh, it was, well, if you remember, I called in freaking out. I was literally crying. I was so happy.
1: Yeah.
2: At the announcement, and then I cried again when my wife insisted that I go.
1: And also, I spoke to my friends at Altair Travel. They're like, there's a guy called Tim Lux. I was like, yes, Blowtorch Timmy. And I was like, let me guess. When he locked up the trip after he called in, he cried, and she's like, he did actually get a little choked up on the phone. I was like, this is how much this band means to people, but that guy's got some other stuff going on, and for him to be able to make that trip with his wife being like, you know, you got to go and do this for both of us is a big deal. And now, because partially I've heard that trip sold out so fast, when Rush were looking at the map going, where are we going to do some additional dates? We're having such a good time. Geddy Lee said to management, what about Casey? And Rush's management went, that trip to London to see them did sell out in a day. And because of that, I think that's part of the reason why they decided to make St. Louis a stop here in October. And now you get to see the band play with your wife.
2: Yes, yes. Uh-huh. And we get to see them from the floor. And it's going to be the second most phenomenal thing I do this year.
1: It all worked out, man. It all worked out. Well, hey, man, I got to run. And next time, you got to tell us what the first most phenomenal thing you're going to do all year will be.
2: I will do that. All right, AD. You guys have a great day.
1: Take care, brother.
2: Later. AD Show with AD
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1: Do you know what record numbers of seniors are doing in 2026? 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It sucks. 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What kind of doctor is struggling with it and why? 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
18: Hey, Izzy, what's going on?
19: Well, Eddie, I've been a little busy with the kids getting ready to go back to school and all.
18: Well, wait a minute. What exactly is back to school?
19: Well, Eddie, that's kind of means when the kids actually go back to school after a long summer.
18: Well, I never really did spend a lot of time in school, so I never got really excited about going back to school. I always hear about it. Doesn't sound all that great to me.
19: Yeah, I kind of remember it that way. I guess that's why you know how to throw such a good time.
18: That kind of you know how to throw such a good curveball. Yeah, I did kind of trade in my books for some beers and some boogie.
19: Yeah, I hear you. But for most people, going back to school is an important time of the year. Time for us adults to have a little bit more fun.
18: I just like going back to Fast Eddie. 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If you're 21 and in the mood and you want to get back to Fast Eddie, come on over and hang out with me at Fast Eddie's Bon Air. I think we both made the right move. We're doing pretty good with beer and baseball.
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0: 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The weather today, oh gosh, so freaking sticky already, man. Are your windows doing that thing where they just keep fogging up over and over again? You got to kind of run the windshield wipers, and even though you're running the windshield wipers, there's no actual rain. It's just constant condensation that makes that squeaky, oily mess, even though your windshield wipers are brand new. Yeah, it's humid. Heavy rain, thunderstorms this morning, then some sun with a passing shower in the afternoon. Watch for flooding on the streets and poor drainage areas. High of 75 tonight. Patchy evening fog, reducing visibility. Otherwise, mostly cloudy and sticky. Low of 67. Currently 71 with a real feel of 72 at KSHE Studios. 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They cleared up the stall 270 northbound at 64. They cleared the crash 270 northbound at 70 westbound. And there is another stalled vehicle. They cleared 270 northbound at Page Avenue. It's the Eagles and Take It to the Limit. We're KSHE.

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3: 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As you know, AI was supposed to make your life easier. If you're like me, you think it can, until it can put away dishes and fold laundry. Swing and a miss, AI people. But did you know there is one medical profession whose job has been made way, way more difficult because of AI? What doctors are struggling with it and why? We're talking about plastic surgeons. Plastic surgeons are now saying that patients are coming in with wildly unrealistic expectations because of AI filters. They basically tune up their body and face to the point where it is never going to happen. And they go to the dude with a scalpel and say, I want this. And they're like, okay, this puts us in a very awkward and untenable position. There's no amount of ass bat we can suck out of you and inject other places is going to make you look like your ChatGPT accounts.
4: Patients being prompted by not only selfies that they change with filters, but also with AI Snapchat dysmorphia. Patients just continue getting surgery and never are totally satisfied with what happens. But unfortunately, they come in with images in their minds and they present images to us in consultation that are not accomplishable. So it introduces unrealistic expectations.
3: Dr. Peter B. Fodor talking about how your Google Gemini account is making his life significantly harder. Hey, you can actually wear white after Labor Day. That is supposed to be the rule of etiquette. No white after Labor Day. I mean, you do what the hell you want because you listen to Casey, obviously. But the saying actually is way outdated. It dates back to the Gilded Age in the late 19th century when it was a fashion faux pas to wear any white clothing after summer ended on Labor Day because white indicated you were still in vacation mode and you weren't getting your hands dirty when work meant physical work. And nowadays we have office jobs. You wouldn't wear white to do something if it involved, you know, a lot of grease and a lot of dirt. But as long as your job doesn't involve that, it is an outdated notion and you can wear all the white that you want to. Hey, do you know what record numbers of seniors are doing in 2026? What they are acquiring at a very, very rapid rate? If you are like me, the idea of the elderly stockpiling this stuff is not awesome. It raises some questions. Far be it from me to infringe on one's personal rights in these situations, but as it turns out, record numbers of senior citizens are buying guns. Recent data shows that more than 17 million adults aged 65 and older in the United States have purchased at least one firearm in the last year. This marks the highest rate of senior gun ownership ever recorded, with the vast majority citing personal defense as their number one reason. Yeah. A study finds that more senior citizens than ever are purchasing firearms. Still, the deadlier danger presented by Grandpa is pulling his finger.
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3: Where is the best place for a senior to conceal their guns? Depends. Hey, do you know, we talked about it yesterday in Fun Facts to Make You Sound Smart, which everyday substance could help with erectile dysfunction? 974-1111. First correct answer we get is on the way to see Breakfast in America and Magic Man pay tribute to the music of Supertramp and Heart at the pageant. 974-1111. Which everyday substance could help with erectile dysfunction? It's Nirvana and Heart-Shaped Box for Casey.

0: Nirvana, Heart-Shaped Box on KC95. It's the AD Show. Karen, what's up? How are you?
1: I'm doing great.
0: Good. Glad to hear it. Karen, you and I talked about it last time in Fun Facts to Make You Sound Smart. If you're like millions of people around the world, the day simply cannot happen without this. It exists in nature. It's famous for containing a natural stimulant. Surprisingly, while it wakes you up, it actually helps relax muscles and arteries in the body, which improves blood flow where it matters the most. And for that reason, this everyday substance can help with erectile dysfunction. What is it?
1: Caffeine?
0: Yeah, coffee. Yeah, more specifically, caffeine. Studies have shown that men who drink about 2 to 3 cups of coffee a day have a lower risk of experiencing erectile dysfunction compared to those that skip the brew. Just remember to keep it in moderation because too much can cause anxiety, which has the opposite effect. Congratulations. Because you knew that, you're on your way to see Breakfast in America.
1: Thank you.
0: Which you should have with a cup of coffee if you are the dude in Karen's life.
1: Yes.
0: Coffee could improve erectile dysfunction. With just one cup of Starbucks, your junk could go from tall to venti. All right, you're on your way. Hold the line.
1: Thank you.
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0: still walking around on AC/DC-induced cloud nine after one of the most incredible shows of our lifetime, Foo Fighters in St. Louis with AC/DC at the Dome. Holy crap. Anyways, I digress. This is an interesting one. You might want to sit down for this one because Missouri's map, basically indicating where you go to vote and how you vote and what to do when you want to put someone in a place where your tax dollars are going to pay their freaking salary. There's a big fight over Missouri's maps, and it's officially landed in the courtroom as of today. Full story on what's going on. Not that anybody really knows what's going on. That part is blatantly obvious. In the news a little after 7 o'clock, then right around 7:30 in the 30-second song challenge, you will have another chance to win your way into the Rocky Horror Picture Show with the Fabulous Fox.
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10: Hey everybody, it's Mark Close along with our buddy Skip Weber to tell you about the Weber Automotive Album of the Week to kick off the seventh day this week. John Mellencamp, The Lonesome Jubilee.
11: Now, I'm not saying this is the reason, but this is his most successful album, I think, of his whole career. But once again, I don't know if it's the reason or not, but this is the first time there's no Cougar. Just Mellencamp, John Mellencamp.

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7: 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The weather today, humid, sticky, heavy rain, thunderstorms, then some sun with a passing shower in the afternoon. Watch for flooding on the streets and poor drainage areas, getting up to a high of 75. Tonight, patchy evening fog will reduce visibility. Otherwise, mostly cloudy, really sticky, low of 67. Currently, it is 71 with Real Feel of 72 at the KSHE Studios. 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They cleared up the stall, 70 eastbound to Riverview Boulevard. There is a crash, 44 eastbound before the rest area. The right shoulder is closed. It'll slow you down a little bit. And there is another crash, 44 eastbound before 30. All lanes are open, but again, expect a bit of a slowdown. It's George Thurgood. We're KSHE.

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2: What I want to do first is say thank you so much for joining me. If you are just getting here, welcome to this, your Thursday edition of the AD Show. The next thing I got to do is remind you, next time you'll have a chance to win your way and to see the Rocky Horror Picture Show is 7:30 in the 30-second song challenge. Right now, though, let's you and I take a look at what the hell's going on in the world. 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
2: And the news today, no one knows what the hell is going on in Missouri. You want to sit down for this one because Missouri's map fight has officially landed in the courtroom. Today, Secretary of State Denny Hoskins is due before the Missouri Supreme Court in Jefferson City, and the judges want to know why he shouldn't be held in contempt. Here's the short version. The state's highest court ruled last week that Missouri has to use the old 2022 congressional map this November in the elections when people go out and vote. Not the new one drawn up in 2025. Hoskins told local election officials, use the new map anyway, pointing to a competing federal court order. Chief Justice Brent Powell was not having it, ordering Hoskins to show up in person and explain himself. And just yesterday, Hoskins asked a federal judge to block the whole hearing from happening. Attorney Chuck Hatfield represented the group behind the referendum and put it plainly, the Secretary of State must comply with this court's injunction. Bottom line for you and me, which map wins could change who represents your district come January. If this sounds incredibly confusing and like a massive waste of public resources, that's because it is. If you're keeping track at home, the state Supreme Court says use the old map. A federal judge says you can't use the old map. And voters like you and me are just sitting here wondering why the hell we pay taxes. Get it together. Do your effing jobs. Missouri has had, at this point, more map drama than a Rand McNally clearance sale. Somewhere, a poor cartographer is just working on their resume. The inability to get some very basic stuff done in a profession. Here's my thing. Let me just hop on my soapbox for a second. I have a boss. Three bosses. I've got John Kiowski. He's everybody's boss. I've got Tommy Mattern. He's everybody's programming boss. And I have my immediate boss, Marty Link. If any of those three people ask for me to show up in their office, you know what I do? I show the hell up in their office because they make it so I get a paycheck every single month. The folks that are in charge of how the hell we're supposed to vote in November, we can't call them into our offices. And yet, the food on their table is paid for by your and my hard work every single day, and I don't get it. Hey, this is another thing that I don't get, but for some reason, it's not as upsetting. You never know what you're going to find when you look down a storm drain in St. Louis. Mostly leaves, maybe a lost baseball. But yesterday in South County, Animal Control pulled out a massive monitor lizard. They named the big guy Gojira, which is literally the Japanese name for Godzilla. The good news is officials say Gojira, the massive lizard, actually has a very friendly demeanor and is hanging out at a foster home on a 5-day stray hold. No word yet on whether he prefers toasted ravs or emos. But if somebody claims him, I'm sure the Battlehawks could use a new defensive tackle. The thing is freaking huge. Hey, this is fun. AI do morning.
4: Okay, terrific.
2: If you've been relying on artificial intelligence to write your work emails, you might want to hold off. A top researcher at the AI company Anthropic just abruptly resigned, and his exit warning was a little alarming. He stated, quote, do not underestimate the power of this technology, and warned that AI could kill us all by the end of the decade. So if his timeline is right, we've got about 3.5 years left. The silver lining, if the robots do take over by the end of 2029, at least you and I won't have to worry about paying off our mortgages. Hey, this is interesting. A man on TikTok was amused when he saw a man at Subway order a foot-long tuna sub and 4 chocolate chip cookies. Then check out what he said next.
5: I was just at Subway getting lunch, and the guy in front of me ordered a foot-long tuna sandwich and 4 chocolate chip cookies. And when he got to the register, the cashier asked him if he wanted a bag of chips, and he said, nope, I don't need any of that processed I guess we all have a line somewhere.
2: It was a close first game of the NFL season last night. In the final minute, New England had a chance to either go for a TD or settle on a field goal to tie Seattle. Patriot QB Drake May forced a pass to the end zone, and it was intercepted. Seattle won 13-10.
6: Here is May. Quick look was closed. Throwing it up in the end zone. Did he get the feet down? Yes! A pick! A terrible decision!
7: I can't believe that throw.
6: Song remains the same. Seattle beats New England in the 2026 kickoff game.
2: Of note, Seattle's starting QB Sam Darnold suffered a hip injury during the first drive. Backup Drew Locke got the win. Mooresville, North Carolina Mayor Chris Carney is accused of walking around the town hall without his pants. Here's some accountability that I want to see in the world of politics. For extended periods of time, he was caught pantsless in surveillance videos, and local stations are suing for the footage to be released. Here is former Mooresville IT employee Jeff Noble.
8: You can see the mayor at least on a couple different occasions without wearing pants, which is a very big issue that's unethical.
2: The mayor will now be retiring at the end of the month. And finally, the Ukraine may tax OnlyFans to fund its national defense, which gives an entirely new meaning to the term booby traps.
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2: Call the wish you away the happy birthday and stuff. Did you get to go out for dinner, or did your lady cook for you?
0: Oh, man, I got to tell you, my wife baked me a chocolate peanut butter Reese's Pieces cake with peanut butter frosting, fudgy cake, and little Reese's Pieces and bits of peanut butter cups all over it. It was amazing. I'll post a picture on the internet.
2: Man, you have a good morning and happy birthday. Oh, wait a second. We bake you a birthday cake if you get a tummy ache. If you won't and moan and groan, don't forget we told you so. Happy birthday, AJ.
0: Thank you, bro. And yeah, there's a little bit of diabetes in every bite of that cake my wife made me, but it's delicious.
2: Ooh, that sounds great. Have a good day. Bye-bye.
0: Later, bro.
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2: I'm John Hewlett, and here's your Rock History Report for September the 10th. On this day in 1950, Joe Perry, guitarist with Aerosmith, was born. Aerosmith scored the 1989 UK number 13 single, Love in an Elevator, and their 1989 album, Pump, spent 53 weeks on the U.S. charts. They had the 1993 U.S. number 1 album, Get a Grip, and the 1998 U.S. number 1 single, I Don't Want to Miss a Thing. Aerosmith is the best-selling American hard rock band of all time, having sold more than 150 million records worldwide. Also on this day in 1988, Guns N' Roses started a two-week run at the number one spot on the U.S. singles chart with Sweet Child of Mine, the group's first U.S. number one. And on this day in 1991, Nirvana's single Smells Like Teen Spirit was released in the U.S. The unexpected success of Smells Like Teen Spirit in late 1991 propelled Nevermind to the top of the charts at the start of 1992, an event often marked as the point where alternative rock entered the mainstream. And that's This Day in Rock History for September 10th on KC95.
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20: 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And the Isle of Skye, man, it's like a whole other world. 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It feels like it couldn't be on this planet, but it is. And this is the best part with these trips we've been making. You're going to make lifelong friends while you see the world KC style. 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
20: 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The weather, as you know, if you are out in it right now, is not awesome. It's basically hot, sticky fog. Humid, heavy rain, thunderstorms this morning, then some sun with a passing shower in the afternoon. Watch for flooding on the streets and poor drainage areas, getting up to a high of 75. Tonight, patchy evening fog, which will reduce visibility. Otherwise, mostly cloudy and sticky. Low 67. Currently 71 with a real feel of 73 at the KC Studios. 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In traffic, there's debris in the roadway 270 southbound at Manchester. It'll slow you down. The middle lane is closed. They cleared that stalled vehicle. 70 eastbound at Salisbury. And there is another stall, 270 northbound past Gravois. 974-1111 to get in on the phones. Play a 30-second song challenge for these Rocky Horror Picture Show tickets to see the original cast at the Fabulous Fox in October. We'll do it right after Joan Jett. We're KC.

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2: 30-Second Song Challenge is brought to you by Universal Windows Direct. Like me, you're going to be saying, I love my windows. 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
3: Let's do it.
2: All right, man. Coming down in 3, 2, song number one.
3: Get out of hell.
2: Excellent. Song two.
3: Angel Aerosmith.
2: There it is. All right, man. You ate up a little bit of time on that one, but you were still in it. You have 5 songs left to go and 16 seconds on the clock. Song number 3.
3: Hell's Bells.
2: No.
3: Have a Drink on Me.
2: Yeah. All right, man. 9 seconds. 4 songs. Totally doable. Song number 4.
3: Why My Guitar Gently Weeps.
2: Very good, man. We are back up in it. You got your work cut out for you, but this is still something you can do. You got 3 songs left to go. You got 5 seconds on the clock. You ready to do this?
3: Ready.
2: Focus in. Let's do it. Song number 5.
3: Poison.
2: Oh. You were right, but it was at the buzzer. You are all out of time with 2 songs left to go. You did great up until the very end, man. Good job. Shall I award you a Sparky because we all wanted you to win? I think I shall.
3: Oh, crap. Why?
2: And finally, would you like to be smack talked from beyond the grave by Pot Smoke and Smack Talking Patrick?
3: That's a freaking loot leg.
4: That sucked.
5: You get nothing. You lose. Good day, sir.
2: All right, good day, dude. Call back, play again in the 830 30-second song challenge. You were so close, not quite, but you can get there. Say I believe.
3: I can do it. Rock and roll.
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Whitesnake, here we go again on KC95 CAD show. Speaking of where you go again, do you know the main thing I encountered out at the AC/DC show, or at least on my way to the AC/DC show the other day? It was this. All of us at the office planning on going to the show going like, do you know what you're doing with parking? No. What's the best option? I'm not sure. You got an Uber there? I don't know. Surge prices are so effing expensive. That area is so sketchy. It's so easy to get broken into. The only time I'd ever gone to a show where parking was impossible to get there was the Dome for Metallica. And that was the sketchiest situation I have ever encountered. There was some dude who was like, you can put it here in this church parking lot. I was like, do you work for the church? He's like, yep. Okay, give me some money. And I had to make it in. So I did it. Miraculously, my car was still there, but it was one of the most nerve-wracking parking situations I've ever encountered. So I asked my boss, Marty, and I asked my boss, Tommy, both of whom, born and raised in St. Louis, been going to play shows at the Dome for a long time, neither of whom had a good solution to the problem. Nobody knew what the hell to do. And by the way, I did that thing where I paid more than a week's paycheck to park at a place where some sketch dude was like, you don't want to park there, you want to park in mine. He had the road blocked off. I had to negotiate with some guy to take down the blockade so I could get into my prepaid parking spot, where a woman was like, hey, just be careful. Don't drive into the sinkhole. Yes, don't drive into the sinkhole. And as I'm doing this, I was like, there has got to be a better way. And I think we've hit on something. What is the solution to parking around the Dome, and how have we solved it? It'll only work for a couple of us, but I think it will work. And we'll discuss the man who I have planned for this job directly after Journey. It's Wheel in the Sky with Casey.

0: On KC95, CAD show, I want you to know that I've cracked the parking problems for concerts in and around the Dome. And the man with a plan is on the line.
1: Oh, old time curve, old town, St. Charlie. What's cracking, C?
2: Hey, what's going on, Doctor?
1: Old time curve, old town, St. Charlie. Are you able to drive again? Because driving was your main means of income, right?
2: Yes, sir. Yes, I'm able to drive.
1: You're able to drive?
2: Like Sammy Hagar says, I can't drive at 55.
1: First and foremost, the reason I ask this, for those that don't know, you know how some people drive Uber or DoorDash or something like that? Old time curve, old town, St. Charlie does that just among his friends. It's a business that does not exist for tax purposes. And rather than use an app, people just call him, give him money to take him places. That's how you exist in this world, right?
2: Yeah, that's how I operate. I charge people just $10 here, to go to Walmart, $10 to go to Snow, five down, five back. I'm cheap at half the price.
1: You're cheap at half the price? You know what, old time curve from old town St. Charlie? I mean, it's a pain in the ass, but people need to be picked up and dropped off at concerts. Like, the main question when going down to the Dome for AC/DC was everyone was like, what are you doing about parking? It all sucks. Uber's cost a fortune. Surge pricing is ridiculous. We're all just going to have to eat it and pay the $60 to park in some vacant lot next to a sinkhole, or we're going to have to get broken into, probably both. And if they could just take the old time curve from old town St. Charlie mobile, and you would just, for the price of $25, respond to everything with, you got that one right there, brother. people would pay hand over fist for that old timey curve from old town St. Charlie. We should start a business. The old timey curve.
2: Yeah, I know. Well, I'm game. I'm game.
1: They would know it was you picking up because you'd be like, I'm here, see? I paid more money than I make in a week to park in a parking lot at the AC/DC concert at the Dome, where the person said to me, careful you don't fall into the sinkhole. Exact quote. That's why, old timey Kurt from Old Town St. Charlie, you need to start the old timey Kurt from Old Town St. Charlie car business. See, they'll know it's the authentic thing.
2: I'm
1: because
2: game.
1: Is there anybody else? Is there anybody else that's going to pick you up with?
2: Exactly right. And my sparkling personality. That's got to be worth $1.98 like the beauty contest.
1: I'd pay extra for the sparkling personality. We'll do it. We'll call it Old Timey Kurt's Ticket to Ride.
2: Yeah, all right. Okay.
1: It'll be great. It'll be great until the IRS catches up with us. See?
2: Hey, you're not going to get me today, copper.
1: Yeah. And as you are running from the tax man, you can say,
3: you never catch me, copper.
2: I love you, AD. I tell you, your show is dynamite, out of sight, and in a groove.
1: I'm telling you, man, I think you need to start doing concert pickup and drop-off. Old-timey Kurt tickets to ride,
2: okay.
1: See? Do me a favor. let's cut a mini commercial here now. Be like, in your best old-timey voice, say, catch a ride with old-timey Kurt tickets to ride, see? Say that.
2: Catch a ride from old-timey Kurt tickets to ride.
1: See?
2: To the concert, live, one time only, with Casey. 95. Second to ride, see?
1: and then say, I'll blast Casey all the way, see?
2: I'll blast Casey all the way, see?
1: What sort of things will you say to them in person, Kurt?
2: Yeah, you got that one right, see? Hell yeah, brother.
1: Pretty good.
2: I think this is a $1 billion idea.
1: All right, man. Well, I got to go. All right, you go print up flyers for old-timey Kurt's tickets to ride, see?
2: All right. Okay, old buddy. All right. I love you.
1: Later,
2: see
1: bro.
2: You, man.
1: Bye.
2: Thank you. Bye.
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8: 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The weather today, as you can tell if you're out in it, is not awesome. It's humid, heavy rain, thunderstorms this morning, then some sun with a passing shower in the afternoon. Watch for flooding in the streets and poor drainage areas as it gets up to a high of 75. Tonight, patchy evening fog, hot fog, yay, will reduce visibility, otherwise mostly cloudy and sticky. Low 67. Currently 71 with a real feel of 73 at the KSHE Studios. 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In traffic, there is a crash 44 eastbound before the rest area. The right lane is closed. It'll slow you down a little bit. There is another crash. The moment it gets wet, it all goes to hell. So please be careful on the road. 70 eastbound past Zumble. Right two lanes are closed. And this was all over the place this morning. I have to assume it has something to do with the water. There are traffic signal issues all over the city. Most recently, 141 northbound to Ledoux. Traffic signals even by the rich people. We're KSHE.
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0: don't trust this kid any further than I can throw him.
1: Oh, well, he's very popular. The sportos, motorheads, geeks, bloods, wastoids, dweebies, they all adore him.
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3: Hey, you, good morning. How's it going? How are you? It's A.D. Roundtree. If you're just getting here, welcome to this, your Thursday edition of the A.D. Show. Yeah, your Thursday. You know what that means? That means this time tomorrow, you will have officially made it through yet another week. This is no small accomplishment. You're doing awesome. Hang in there. You got this. You are a badass. And if you need something, if there's anything I can do for you to make your Thursday better, holla at your boy and let me know. I'm here with you. I'm here for you. One of the ways I can make your Thursday better is this 8:30 in the 30-second song challenge. You will have a chance to win your way into the Rocky Horror Picture Show at the Fabulous Fox in October. Also, I don't know if you are aware of this, but if you are a fan of all things that go vroom, you definitely are. This is going to be an awesome time, and I've got three actual drivers in studio with me later on this hour. It's going to be a super awesome good time. The weekend NASCAR races are taking over Worldwide Technology Raceway September 12th and 13th. High-speed NASCAR racing, the sights, the sounds, the competition kind of action you can't get watching on TV. And I got three of the drivers in studio before the end of the hour. Right now, though, 974-1111 is my number. When was the last time that special someone in your life did something that made you feel like they got you, they loved you, they cared for you, they understood you? If you're like me, you don't need a lot in life. And because of that, you are not an easy person to shop for, which makes days like yesterday, my birthday, difficult for the people that care about me. Now, let me back up a little bit. I have two workspaces, one here at the radio station and one at home. And even though I've been here years, there's still this weird sense of impermanence to both of them. That's the life of a journeyman radio guy. You move around a lot. I've moved 37 times in my life, so I'm in this superstitious habit of never really getting comfortable. I don't unpack anything. I don't hang stuff on the walls. There's always this little voice in the back of my head going like, hey, you're probably going to rage quit again sometime soon. Which brings me to my office here. I've been here for years, and somehow it still looks like I have one foot out the door. And the other day, John Kiaski, one of the greatest bosses I have ever had, a guy who proves that nice guys can win because he is the greatest, most positive, most uplifting individual I've ever worked for in that gig of market president, and yet he presides over a regime of radio dominance that whoops ass over every other radio station in town, and because of that, he's proof that the nice guy can win. He's a great guy to work for. And he came into my office being all great the other day. He said really nice things about the show, about some feedback he'd had from listeners. He was all happy. And then he looked around my office. A dark cloud came over his face. His countenance turned gray. And he said, corporate's coming at the end of the month. Clean this place up and hang some stuff on the walls. Make it look like you're here to stay. Yeah. So I've had Doty from engineering hang stuff on the walls. And then Tim from the afternoon keeps coming in behind him, arguing that everything's crooked. It's a kind of teamwork that you try to establish at a place like this. But that's my deal with offices and workspaces. And my home office was basically the same thing. It's not messy. It just looks like a room belonging to a guy who fully expects to be told he's moving again. Half open boxes, computers, recording equipment, stuff from a lifetime in music and radio. Things I clearly intended to organize at some point, but then the aforementioned rage quitting happened and I had to move. Yesterday was my birthday, like I said, and my wife, when I got home, oh, it's awesome. She had all these little surprises waiting for me. There were balloons, there were presents. She baked me a chocolate peanut butter Reese's Pieces cake that was every bit as freaking delicious as it sounds. And then she was like, wait, I want to show you a surprise. I was like, this is already too much. I feel uncomfortable, but thank you. Thank you. This is so unbelievable. And then she took me downstairs and my office had been completely transformed. My screens were perfectly aligned. A big, ridiculously comfortable office chair replaced the kitchen chair I'd been using. My ass no longer hurts when I sit in that room. My golden platinum records, things I'd forgotten I even had, were beautifully hung on the walls. All my baseball, my Mets and Cardinals memorabilia, my Snoopy bobbleheads, my sports stuff. The couch was arranged perfectly. The TV had a home on a big TV stand. The lighting was soft. There was music playing. It was like a rock and roll spa crossed with the world's greatest home office, something that would make an IKEA room organizer cry because they realized they sucked in comparison to it and should probably seek a different line of work. And I just stood there because this wasn't something my wife bought me. This was something that she thought about. She knew what would make me happy. She knew what would make me comfortable. She knew it would give me a little peace before I even knew that I wanted it. And that's what got me. I don't need stuff. But she said, you work really, really hard and you deserve to have a place where you feel comfortable. And I felt all of a sudden like I had a place and I felt comfortable and I felt this weird sense of peace that, quite frankly, I'll let you into my world a little bit. I don't get all that often. She gave me all that. And now, thanks to my superstition, the fact that I finally have a beautiful workspace at home that I don't want to leave, combined with Dodie crookedly hanging stuff on the walls here at the radio station, it pretty much guarantees I will rage quit or get fired. But it won't matter because yesterday my wife reminded me of something much more important than all that stuff. She reminded me what it feels like to have somebody you know well enough to give you something that you don't even need. She reminded me what it feels like to really, really be loved. 974-1111. When was the last time that special someone in your life did something that made you feel like they got you, they loved you, or they cared for you? It's AC/DC. We're Casey.

0: Casey, good morning. When was the last time your special sweetie pie did something for you that really made you feel like they got you and they loved you and they cared about you?
1: Monday.
0: Yeah?
1: While you and I were rocking out at Shinedown, Bob decided not to go, and my sweetheart stayed home and cleaned the kitchen so that I came home to a beautifully clean home after getting to rock out in the pit with Shinedown all night.
0: Now, isn't it amazing how these little things buy you a sense of peace? Like, I heard this thing that really stuck with me a little while back, where pleasure is not happiness. Pleasure is great. Having fun's a blast. Having a great time and whooping it up is the greatest thing in the world. But happiness is a sense of peace. I was like, oh, God, that really stuck with me. You know what I mean? And
1: 100%.
0: You coming home to that kitchen gave you that sense of, ah, everything's all right.
1: Absolutely. And for him to do that with everything going on in his life right now was really special.
0: Yeah.
1: You know, and like I said, he was cool with me going out and rocking out to Shinedown, which is a phenomenal show.
0: Uh-huh.
1: Oh, my God. That was so good.
0: So much flames in such a small place. Also, if you've been to the factory, you know this. There's these big rotating crystal chandeliers.
1: Optimus Prime's bomb.
0: Yep, uh-huh.
1: I will never be able to look at those things the same again.
0: Yep, the guys from Shinedown looked up at it and said, this is a great room. You're a great crowd. And we've always wanted to play a show underneath Optimus Prime's balls. And now, whenever you go to the factory, we will look right up at it and go like, those do look like Autobot testicles.
1: 100%. And you were talking about AC/DC.
0: Yes.
1: My very good friend, Kenny from the pageant, you've met him before,
0: managed
1: to get us down into the pit for AC/DC. And I owe that man a forever debt of gratitude. That was incredible to be within 20 feet of Angus jamming on that guitar.
0: Mm-hmm.
1: Oh, phenomenal night. Very good show. And the first time to see Foo Fighters.
0: Uh-huh.
1: Oh, my God.
0: Yeah.
1: Absolutely. Yeah. Will never miss them in St. Louis ever again.
0: Well,
1: that was just a great night. Once in a lifetime, for
0: once
1: sure.
0: Once in a lifetime. There's two things that I have to say about all of that. Thing number one, you were that close to Angus Young. I'm amazed you and I are able to have this conversation because clearly your face was melted off. And second of all, Autobot Testicles will be the name of the new band we formed together. I gotta run. Have a great one.
1: Later, AD.
0: Optimus Prime's ball.
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0: 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But I've got not one, not two, but three of the drivers coming into the studio before the end of the hour. It all happens after you and I get somebody inducted into the Real Rock Army.
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0: Welcome to the Real Rock Army. Jeff Bone from Irvington, Illinois. He joins today. It's brought to you by Severs Equipment and Severs JCB. Welcome to it, Jeff Bone. We're stoked to have you. Jeff loves the KC plays, the music from his lifetime, from his youth to his current favorites. His favorite time to listen is with AD on weekday mornings. Oh, shucks. Thank you so much, brother. Appreciate you. I'll let you in on a little secret. The AD Show loves having you along for the ride. Jeff spent 6 years in the U.S. Navy. Thank you for your service, brother. Stationed throughout the world. Now he's a mental health technician who loves working with mentally or behaviorally challenged individuals. Thank you for the work you do and the way you've served both in and out of the military. And he's a proud dad to a grown son. Welcome to the Real Rock Army. Jeff Bone, we're stoked to have you.
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7: Hey, Izzy, what's going on?
8: Well, Eddie, I've been a little busy with the kids getting ready to go back to school and all.
7: Well, wait a minute. What exactly is back to school?
8: Well, Eddie, that's kind of means when the kids actually go back to school after a long summer.
7: Well, I never really did spend a lot of time in school, so I never got really excited about going back to school. I always hear about it. Doesn't sound all that great to me.
8: Yeah, I kind of remember it that way. I guess that's why you know how to throw such a good time.
7: That kind of why you know how to throw such a good curveball. Yeah, I did kind of trade in my books for some beers and some boogie.
8: Hey, I hear you. But for most people, going back to school is an important time of the year. Time for us adults to have a little bit more fun.
7: I just like going back to Fast Eddie. Ice cold beer, delicious eats, succulent shrimp. If you're 21 and in the mood and you want to get back to Fast Eddie, come on over and hang out with me at Fast Eddie's Bon Air. I think we both made the right move. We're doing pretty good with beer and baseball.
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0: 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The weather is what it is today. Sticky, humid, rain, all that sort of thing that we have come to know and love this time of year. Some sun with a passing shower in the afternoon. Watch for flooding in the streets and poor drainage. Getting up to a high of 75 tonight. Patchy evening fog, reduced visibility. Otherwise, mostly cloudy. Again, very sticky. Getting down to a low of 67. Currently 72 with a real feel of 75 at the KC Studios. Traffic. Always a mess when there's any kind of precipitation, so please be careful as you go. 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There's crashes literally all over the place. Case in point, one at 255 eastbound before Telegraph Road. The right shoulder is closed. There is a stalled vehicle 255 eastbound before Telegraph as well. And there is another crash 70 eastbound past Zumble Road. Right lane is closed. Right shoulder is closed. That will slow you down. Please be careful as you go. 974-1111 to get in on the phones and play a 30-second song challenge for these tickets to go to the Rocky Horror Picture Show, The Fabulous Fox. We'll do it right after Tom Petty. We are KC.

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2: 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Craig, good morning. 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
2: Did you hear Rick earlier make it all the way, but not quite there?
3: I caught a partial. I caught songs 2 through 5.
2: All right, you got well. All right. So the big question is song number one. All right, dude, coming down in 3, 2. See how we do. Song number one.
3: Bat Outta Hell.
2: Excellent work. All right. 27 seconds on the clock. Let's go. Song two.
3: Angel.
2: Yes. Song three.
3: Have a drink on me.
2: Excellent work. Song four.
3: Wild Like Time, Chandler Leaves.
2: All right. This is where it all went wrong for our boy. Song five.
3: Poison.
2: You are doing great, Poison. Man. You are through that. You have 2 songs left to go. You got 14 seconds on the clock. I'm not trying to tempt fate, but it's looking pretty good, dude. Keep it up. All right. You are officially in no man's land. This is as far as we got previously. Song number six.
3: Hold the line, Toto.
2: Yes, you. As a quick reminder, do not have
3: Lucas to... Lucas, baby. Lucas, sir. Lucas, sir.
2: All right. Yeah. Oh, wow. I mean, if you're going to style it. And nobody likes a bragger, but it's impressive that you could name the Lukather guitar player in that band.
3: I wanted to drop the... Eric Clapton stole my wife on that other song, too, but I just did.
2: Okay. All right, man. Very good. Nobody likes a bragger, but we're all very impressed by your knowledge, not only of the songs, but of obscure pieces of rock trivia. Do you know why Steve Lukather, guitar player of Toto, gets all bent out of shape when people talk to him about Michael Jackson?
3: Because EVH got the gig and not him?
2: Well,
3: I don't know.
2: No, Eddie Van Halen played the solo and beat it. He was like, all the other guitars on Thriller were me. I mean, Eddie was an amazing guy. He's an amazing guitar player. But all the other guitars on the entire Thriller of the album.
3: They were best friends. Yeah, you know what I'm saying?
2: Including the rhythm guitars on Beat It. That was him. All right, man. 11 seconds. Song number 7.
3: Sweet Child of Mine. Sister.
2: All right, brother. You are on your way to the Rocky Horror Picture Show. Awesome job.
3: Rest in peace, Tim Curry. Rest in peace, Tim Curry, baby.
2: It will be a celebration of life of the late, great Tim Curry, and you will be there. Hold the line, bro. It's Allison Chains, it's Man in the Box. I believe NASCAR drivers will be entering the chat after this. We're Casey.

Wayne's Man in the Box on KC95. You know, I guess the NASCAR drivers got caught in the rainy traffic. It's an interesting piece of irony that you could not write, that the fact that the guys whose job it is to go really, really, really fast have to deal with all of that like the rest of us. September 12th and 13th, you can see the NASCAR O'Reilly Auto Parts Series up close and personal. Hear these cars, feel the speed, see the competition, experience what NASCAR is really like. And by the way, if you're somebody that says, I'm not a NASCAR person, trust me, this is one of those things that you need to experience in person. It's a completely different animal when you're sitting at the track. Hopefully they'll be in the studio with us right after this. If not, it'll be a, hey, wait for a horrible radio segue, a heartbreaker. Stuff like that prevents me from getting paid very much money. Location.

0: D Show. This weekend, NASCAR coming to Worldwide Technology Raceway, September 12th and 13th. You can see the NASCAR O'Reilly Auto Parts Series up close and personal. Hear the cars, feel the speed, see the competition, experience what the hell NASCAR is really like up close and personal. And by the way, if you're someone who's never been, if you're someone who's like, I'm not really a NASCAR person, trust me, it's one of those things you need to experience in person. It's a totally different animal when you're sitting at the track. You can get your tickets right now, KC95.com. And we've got a great reason to get you even more fired up about this weekend, because in the studio with us right now, two drivers who ironically got here late because of traffic, even though it's your job to go really, really fast. Blaine and Jeff, what's up, man? Good morning. How are the two of you?
1: Good morning, man. How's it going?
0: Are you excited to be here in St. Louis and drive significantly faster than you were able to on the way over the studio this morning?
2: Well, hopefully our race cars will allow us to go fast. So that's what we're going to be hoping to do. Sorry we're a little late.
0: Oh, I am solely busting the balls because I think you could not write the irony of it better. It's a thrill to have you in here, man.
2: Well, we appreciate it. You know, we were actually passenger princesses, so we wasn't driving the car to get here.
0: Right,
2: we were in a van getting here, so maybe it wasn't our fault.
0: Does it really grind your gears sitting at a red light ever? Be like, oh come on, like
2: I don't know, man. It's one thing that's really hard is like when you get out of the car after the race, your adrenaline's high and you're ready to go, and we're always it's a race after the race to get to the airport and try to get home the fastest.
0: Amazing. And I love looking into the everyday life of somebody that does something that not any of us can imagine doing. If you guys, both of you, if you had to pick a moment, maybe it was being at a race, maybe it was watching a race, maybe it was getting behind the wheel of a car for the first time, what made you go, this is it, I must drive for a living?
1: Yeah, man. I mean, it just started for me as a kid, just watching the races on TV every mm-hmm. single week. And then I think one of my earliest moments that I can remember is going to Daytona when I was probably 6 or 7 years old with my dad and grandpa. So, really cool deal. Now I'm able to race there, so it's pretty cool.
0: Being at Daytona, place where you went as a kid with your dad and grandpa, what must it be like for them seeing that all unfold?
1: Yeah, I mean, it's really cool for them as well. Always come out and support. And man, it's incredible to think how far we've come over the last 15, 20 years. So it's a pleasure to be doing this and to be here with you guys today.
0: Mm. And Jeb, for those that don't know, believe there's some driving in your blood, right?
2: Yes, sir. Yeah. So Blaine was talking about going to Daytona with his family. You know, my dad and uncle raced for many years. And my dad was lucky enough to win the Daytona 500, and I was there.
0: Ward Burton, ladies and gentlemen, just so we're clear on this point, please continue.
2: Yep, so I grew up around racing, and it's been in my blood and something I always wanted to do, and been lucky enough to do it for the last couple years, and want to do it for many more.
0: And it's not just, you know, two generations, like four of you, right? Four generation Burton families?
2: So we got my uncle, my dad, my cousin, and me. So four of us all have won O'Reilly races, so that's pretty cool. So all three of them have won cup races. I haven't really been in a good ride on the cup side to win a race. Hopefully I can check that box one day.
0: Was there a particular moment where, like, did it ever occur to you, like, if you were a fourth generation plumbing family, you're like, all right, I'm gonna go unclog some drains because that's what we do. Was there a moment where you're like, maybe the world of jurisprudence is going to be good and I'm going to go to school to become an attorney? Like, was there a moment where you thought you'd do anything else, or was it just that's who you are and what you do?
2: Man, I grew up around it, and I remember being about 9-10 years old that that's something that I loved to be around, and I didn't know if I could drive or not. And I remember getting in the car for the first time and I was like, man, this is what I want to do. Very competitive, and just fell in love with the game and the sport.
0: Mm. Well, I think that's something people who've never been to a NASCAR race don't necessarily understand. You do not wake up one morning and decide you're going to drive a 3,400-pound race car at 180 miles an hour surrounded by other cars. There had to be something that grabbed you. It's very, very cool. Let's talk to the person listening right now who says, I've never really done this before. I've never really seen it before. What would you tell them about actually going to a race?
1: I think you got to go out there and experience it. I mean, it's one thing to watch them on TV, but it's another thing when you get there, you hear the cars, you see the wrecks. It like it's badass. And so that's
0: freaking loud, man. Yeah. And I went to see AC/DC at the Dome the other night. This is what we do for a living. Not a patch on the volume you guys deal with day in, day out.
1: That's right.
2: Yeah. My dad actually went to the AC/DC concert a couple months ago in Charlotte.
0: So, oh, yeah?
2: Oh, yeah.
0: Well, I mean, Brian Johnson from AC/DC, when he's not singing, he's driving. He's a car dude. Was your dad able to weasel a little sort of like hang time with?
2: No.
0: Okay.
2: No. I should have worked on that for him, but he.
0: Yes, you should have.
2: He's a big AC/DC fan, and my dad's definitely a rocker.
0: It's very, very cool. What makes Worldwide Technology Raceway a fun place for you guys to be and race? Because people come here, the greater St. Louis area, from all over the country and go, like, this is where I want to watch these guys, the guys at the very peak of what they do their thing. What is it about what we have here in St. Louis that makes this a special event and a special weekend?
2: I think you don't have a lot of NASCAR right here, right? So when we come to town, they pack that place.
0: Mm-hmm.
2: And this is beer country too, man. You got Budweiser here and everything. You know, people like to go out there and have a good time. And the racetrack is unique. You can run two different lines. You can run the bottom. You can run the top. It's a short track feel, and there's definitely some beating and banging, and it always puts on a good show.
0: And I want everybody listening to know this as well. Saturday at 3 p.m., there's going to be a chance to, like, meet you guys. Like, I got to tell you, man, it's crazy having seen you guys on TV walk in here, just be like, oh, they're remarkably normal, except they defy death every single day as part of their gig. Like, it's amazing to meet you. You are going to be Saturday, 3 p.m. Jeb Burton, Blaine Perkins, Jordan Anderson going to be at the Throttle Club, right? Am I getting that right? You're going to be at the Throttle Club at Worldwide Tech Technology Raceway before the NASCAR O'Reilly Auto Parts Series race. People looking on in the room, am I getting that right? Yes, okay, very good. Hey, what up? Oh, hey, wait, grab a microphone, please. For those that are, let me just make sure our microphone's on. We have,
3: good morning.
0: Good morning. Please introduce yourself to St. Louis. Who has joined the chat?
3: What's up, guys? It's Jordan here. Got just joining Blaine and Jeb here. We just got done doing a little TV shoot this morning. We're excited. It's race week in St. Louis. We got this circled around the calendar all year. We're here.
0: Yeah, it's a special thing. It's great that all of you are here. Look at him with his TV ready hair. The two of you walked in.
2: Oh, he's always like that. He's always
0: really?
2: Got it jailed up.
0: Okay. All right. Give me you. He gave me a little dirt on you. You give me, what's the dirt on these two riders? What do you talk about off camera that people need to know?
3: Oh man, I don't know if I can go there. I don't know, man. I don't know there, man. It's fun. These two guys, a lot of character, a lot of personality. It's been fun working with these two this year. We've had a lot of fun traveling the road. You know, you got to think we spend 33 weeks out of the year. We start Daytona in February. We go all the way to Miami in November. 33 weeks out of the year. We're with each other more than we are our own family sometimes.
0: You live in each other's pockets, right?
3: Yeah, pretty much. You know, sometimes they probably see me more than they want to, you know, but we have a good time and we make the most of it. But no, it's fun. They both like to defy gravity, you know, and how they go on the racetrack. You know, Jeb just got married this year.
0: Oh, very good. You know, and you're like, it's so great to be married to you. I'm going to be on the road for a very long time. Bye-bye now.
3: Yeah. And Blaine is mingling. He's mingling, talking. The ladies love Blaine.
2: Oh, yeah.
3: You know, he's a ladies' man, so we're working
2: Blaine
3: on that.
2: Blaine Perkins, look him up on Instagram. Send the DM.
0: Dude, okay. All right.
2: That's actually how I met my wife.
0: She slid into the DMs?
2: Yeah.
3: Man, I met mine in a karaoke bar.
0: Oh,
3: man,
0: really?
3: I don't know which one is better.
0: All right, what was she singing?
3: I was singing a little Lynyrd Skynyrd that night. I won't admit, a little Freebird. I was going after it.
0: Oh, really? You got on stage for all 7 minutes of Freebird and said, "This stage is about mine, bitches."
3: About the first two, and then I traded off to the next guy that was a little braver than I was.
0: It's very good. All right, so when she did slide into your DMs, as you're suggesting they do with your cohort over here, what was the opening line?
2: Well, it's kind of weird because she actually was sending me a picture.
0: Hold on, guys. Did you hear the little crack? He's like, well, it's kind of weird.
2: She was at a golf charity event, and she took a picture with my dad and sent it to me and said,

0: Deb Burton, Blaine Perkins, Jordan Anderson, Saturday at 3 p.m. Slide into our homies' DMs beforehand. And,
1: oh, yeah.
0: And
1: maybe,
0: oh, wow. Hold
2: you got to give him that, Instagram handle.
1: You got to give him a minute to talk.
0: Oh, yeah. Go ahead.
3: At Blaine Perkins 21. Hit me
1: up. Oh, yeah.
0: What is that? At Blaine Perkins 21. Hit him up.
3: That's right. what are we in town for now? 3-4 days?
2: Yes.
1: Yes.
2: Yeah, he lives in North Carolina. So
1: do you have Tinder, Blaine?
3: No, we just got Instagram, Twitter.
1: Okay, well, maybe we need to get the Tinder app on.
0: People from the raceway, was this the sort of conversation you expected to have coming in this morning? This is what it's like with these guys all the time, so you're nodding yes? Okay, all right.
1: You should have waited till about 10 p.m. after a couple drinks. Would have been better.
0: Can you get them good and liquored up before they come into the studio next time so we can really let rip?
2: We just got to say this. We've got Bomb Reed Automotive Group on all three cars. This is our home race this weekend. I can tell you, if one of us comes out there with the checkered flag Saturday night, we will be here for a couple extra days probably. So we are hoping to take these Bomb Reed rides to the front. You know, we take St. Louis all over the country, so it's nice to be here in their backyard. So we're very excited for a big week and got a lot of people coming out the track. I think we got a 200 or 300 to the Throttle Club. The race tickets are selling like crazy out there, so always excited to be here and have everybody here. And this is like our second home for our team. You know, we're based out of North Carolina, but St. Louis is our second home, so it's awesome to have these guys here. And you know, just a big race weekend for us, so we're pretty stoked about it.
0: Very, very good. You can add that to the list, like AC/DC and Foo Fighters playing together, like Shinedown playing a tiny little show down the road at the factory. This is the sort of thing that only happens in St. Louis, and thank you for being here and being part of it. If you want to be part of it up close and personal, up to and including sliding into homies' DMs, get all the info. Probably not his Instagram handle. Give that out one more time.
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2: 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The weather today is what it is. If you're out in it, you already know it's humid, sticky, heavy rain, thunderstorms in the morning. Then a little bit of sun, passing showers in the afternoon. Watch for flooding on the streets and poor drainage areas, getting up to a high of 75. Tonight, patchy evening fog, reducing the visibility. Otherwise, mostly cloudy and sticky, low 67. Currently 72. 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They cleared that crash 255 eastbound before Telegraph Road. There is another crash 64 eastbound at Boone's Crossing. The right shoulder is closed. And there's a traffic signal issue at 141 to Ladue. All lanes are open, but it'll slow you down.
0: KSAG. 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Brown & Brown.

0: Airspace Kevin, you apparently have an AC/DC story for us?
1: Yes, a couple did the same thing you were doing. Hey, it's my birthday. I got them going to get some tickets. They bought the tickets through StubHub, and then they took their money.
0: Uh-huh.
1: And when they waited for the ticket, no dice.
0: Oh.
1: No ticket.
0: Now, so was this... So the secondary ticket market is a weird thing. Like, we spoke to a dude the other day that got, like, $36 tickets, and they were good ones, and he got them off of a different app. I don't remember which one. But you could be involved with just an individual that could be trying to scam you on any of them, right?
1: Yes, exactly right.
0: Yeah, okay. So what happened?
1: Well, they didn't get to go see AC/DC on their birthday. They took their money, and what can you do? I mean, if it's buyer beware, I don't know, you know?
0: Oh, that sucks, man. I'm sorry. So I was expecting, yeah, like, oh, God, my face is still melted off because of Angus' guitar solo. But...
1: No.
0: But your wallet is still... Your wallet is... How much did they rip you off for?
1: Well, now, that's a good question. I think their tickets were in the $40 to $50 range also.
0: I, you know what? If I'm a scammer, which I'm not, but I would imagine $40-$50 tickets is just enough to seem real, but not enough that you're just like, all right, let me double check and see if this is legit.
1: Exactly. Yeah. And you're a hardworking couple. You're not making a lot of money. It's your birthday. You want to spend a little money, and then you get screwed over.
0: That sucks. I'm sorry for them. I wish I could. I wish I could go back in time, reverse the situation, and get them in to see AC/DC. But that is a bummer, man. I'm sorry to hear that.
1: I gave them the that wasn't very good.
0: Right.
1: They chuckled a bit, but yeah, I just wanted to relay that.
0: Oh, man. Can you imagine if old-timey Kurt from Old Town St. Charlie sets up his car service, and for an additional $10, you can have Airspace Kevin in the back correcting you on stuff?
1: Oh,
0: like,
1: you cannot
2: do that.
1: I'd love that.
2: You cannot do that.
1: Yeah. No, I would pay for that myself.
0: Yeah.
1: It's a good money idea. He should go for it. Should go for it. See?
0: Yeah. See? I could just get in, and all of a sudden I'm greeted with Airspace Kevin being like,
2: I have some debates about what you've talked about this morning.
1: Oh, you holding on to that one. Wow.
0: Oh, yeah. That one rings in my ears for all eternity. All right, Airspace Kevin. Well, I'm very sorry to hear that your friends got ripped off, but I am happy to hear that you made some of their pain and suffering going away by saying,
2: that wasn't very good. All right, brother. You have a good day.
0: Take care, bro.
2: All right, stay dry.
0: It's enough to make you paranoid. See what I did there? Horrible radio segue. Said it before, say it again. Stuff like that stops me from getting paid very much. We're KSHE.

0: Songs you know, songs you love, but songs you might not have heard in a while. AD, KC's professor of rock, digs deep into our library.
1: Oh, it's really dusty in here.
0: Picks out some long-lost favorites and tells the stories behind them. This is the AD Round Treat.
2: 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If you are like me, you are very excited to see Billy Idol do his thing tonight out at Hollywood Casino Amphitheater. Also excited by the fact that Susanna Hoffs from the Bengals, I believe, is opening up. So that should be a super awesome good time. If there is one Billy Idol song, though, that I am going to be there to see, I think it would probably be this one. People hear the title, their mind goes directly to the gutter. But it is not something about doing something unseemly to yourself in the privacy of your own home, or at least it's the privacy of your own home. Otherwise, you are looking at a little bit of jail time. The song goes all the way back to 1979. Billy Idol and his band Generation X were in Japan, and they wound up at a Tokyo discotheque. And he found that the kids at the disco were very, very shy and unable to approach each other. There were some Japanese societal constraints that prevented them from walking up to somebody and being like, "Hey, baby, what about it?" And for that reason, they tended to pogo on their own. He was like, "Oi, oi, that sounds like a song idea to me." And of course, it was. It's Dancing With Myself. It's Billy Idol. We're KG.

0: Hey, Billy Idol. We'll see him tonight out of Hollywood Casino Amphitheater. Dancing with myself on KC95. It's the AD show. I'll be there for the pre-party. You can roll through. You can get the shuttle bus while we hang out. You can use the, this is my favorite part of the whole deal, private entrance. Feel free to insert your own highly obvious Dancing With Myself piece of humor there. I certainly wouldn't stoop so low, but it'll be a super awesome good time tonight with Billy Idol and Susanna Hoffs. Also a good time celebrating 50 years of the U-Man with Jefferson Starship. 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
13: Hey, Izzy, what's going on?
14: Well, Eddie, I've been a little busy with the kids getting ready to go back to school and all.
13: Well, wait a minute. What exactly is back to school?
14: Well, Eddie, that kind of means when the kids actually go back to school after a long summer.
13: Well, I never really did spend a lot of time in school, so I never got real excited about going back to school. I always hear about it. Doesn't sound all that great to me.
14: Yeah, I kind of remember it that way. I guess that's why you know how to throw such a good time.
13: I kind of, you know how to throw such a good curveball. Yeah, I did kind of trade in my books for some beers and some boogie.
14: Yeah, I hear you. But for most people, going back to school is an important time of the year. Time for us adults to have a little bit more fun.
13: I just like going back to Fast Eddie. Ice cold beer, delicious eats, succulent shrimp. If you're 21 and in the mood and you want to get back to Fast Eddie, come on over and hang out with me at Fast Eddie's Bon Air. I think we both made the right move. We're doing pretty good with beer and baseball.
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0: Nirvana, all apologies on KC95, CAD show. You know those three NASCAR drivers that came in this morning off the air? All of them were like, hey, we were listening on the way in. We heard you talking about your wife and what she did for your birthday. Where'd you meet her? Where do we get one of those? And I was like, well, I met her at the Minnesota State Fair, and what they were referencing was the fact that I don't unpack, I don't get comfy, I'm used to, you know, rage quitting or finding something better somewhere and leaving, and there's always been a sense of impermanence in places that I've lived and worked. And she was like, you deserve to have a place where you feel comfortable working. And she made the little room downstairs where I was prepping the show every single morning, she made that into a beautiful study, a bastion of rock and roll, and a little relaxation spa of sports and rock memorabilia. My office at home is now awesome because of my wife. She did something amazing for me before I even realized I needed it. She was like, you work really hard. You need to feel good about the place where you're working. And it was amazing. It blew my mind and made me want to ask you a question. 974-1111. Six Pack, good morning. When was the last time your special sweetie pie did something that made you feel super understood and looked after?
1: Hey, I wanted to tell you, Two Pack, you know, we've been together like a little over five years now, and she moved in a couple years ago, and she is just wonderful taking care of me, taking care of the dogs like she does every day. I never have to worry about anything.
0: Mm-hmm.
1: But I found out she planned a birthday party for me this Friday. She was going to try to do a surprise, but that would never work,
0: right?
1: So we're going to see Paul Tofu Band at Schnucks.
0: Nice.
1: Bringing a bunch of people with us.
0: Oh my god, a birthday party for Six Pack with Paul from Tofu Band at Schnucks on the second Friday of the month at Schnucks to Pair?
1: That starts off the party, but then we go to the Eagles Club, and they're having karaoke there for my birthday.
0: Well, this sounds like an appropriate celebration of your friend of mine, Six Pack. Go hang out with him at Schnucks to Pair on Friday with Paul from Tofu Band, and then go sing karaoke with him.
1: I want to tell you one thing, last thing about Two Pack. The best thing about her is when I come home and I open up the door and she's still here. that's what I really love about her.
0: Well, whether it's a sense of the dogs are going to be looked after by a person I can trust to look after them, or whether it's a sense of security that you get knowing that you can count on them to be there, whether you need them or whether you're just walking through the front door, that sense of peace and settledness and being able to breathe out a little bit in life, it's so rare. Life is constant craziness and anxiety and all this sort of stuff, and having that person around that gives you a sigh of relief, you cannot place a value on that. So I'm so glad that you've got the fact that she is still there waiting for you when you get home, brother.
1: He's the best. I don't know what I'd do without her, AD.
0: Quite frankly, Six Pack, neither do I. Have a good one.
1: Take care, bro.
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0: 974-1111 to get in on the phones to take on Craig, Brain the Size of a Planet, Rutledge, and the College of Rock and Roll Knowledge with the 6 to go see Jefferson Starship pay tribute to the U-Man for 50 years on KC. We'll do it right after Van Halen.

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1: 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Robbie, good morning. You ready to take on Craig Brain, the size of a planet? Rutledge in this Battle Rock Witch. For tickets to go see Jefferson Starship, pay tribute to 50 years of the U-Man on KC.
2: Noise.
3: Yes, sir.
1: All right. Absolutely. Craig, it is awesome as always to see you.
2: Yes.
1: You must now wait outside the studio.
2: Oh, sure.
1: As we see how Robbie does. All right, man. Five rock and roll trivia questions. Get more right than Craig, you win. He gets more right than you, he wins. Ties go to the house. Question number one. Which KC artist released the song Old Time Rock and Roll?
3: Bob Seger.
1: Question number two. He is often regarded as Mick Jagger's partner in crime, and he plays guitar in the Rolling Stones. Who is he?
3: Keith Richards.
1: Question number three. Ozzy Osbourne was known as being one of the original and greatest wild men in the history of rock. He shot Demerol. He bit the heads off of various animals. He was a guy who, when he ran out of drugs, snorted up lines of ants and urine outside of a hotel with the guys in Motley Crue. And yet, one of his biggest musical moments was a very astute observation about the nature of the Cold War between Russia and America during the height of it. Which song was it?
3: War Pigs.
1: Question number four is, of course, a dramatic reading of rock lyrics. Same old song, just a drop of water in an endless sea. All we do crumbles to the ground, though we refuse to see. Ooh, ah, oh, are the lyrics to which KC song?
3: I think it's Pink Floyd. That could be a Sea of Mediocrity, but I don't think that's the right title.
1: We'd be going pretty deep on that one. Let's see how we do. And finally, question number five, the master class question. He was a bass player known for his aggressive style of playing to the point where it got him the nickname The Ox. Which bass player are we talking about?
3: From The Who, John Entwistle.
1: Craig, come on back in here. Robbie done good. He got three out of a potential five right. Good job, Robbie.
2: All right. Okay.
1: Let's see how you fare.
2: All right, then.
1: Question number one. Which KC band released the song Old Time Rock and Roll?
2: Bob Seger.
1: You are both correct. Scores tied up 1-1. Question number two. He is often regarded as Mick Jagger's partner in crime and play guitar in the Stones. Who is he?
2: Keith Richards.
1: You are both right. 2-2. Question number three. Ozzy Osbourne, you would agree, is one of the original and greatest wild men in the history of rock, right?
2: Absolutely.
1: This is a guy who bit the heads off of various things. This is a guy who urinated on the Alamo. This is a guy who shot Demerol. This is a guy who, when he ran out of drugs with Motley Crue outside of a whole hotel room, snorted up a line of ants and urine. And yet, one of his biggest musical moments was an astute geopolitical observation about human nature during the height of the Cold War between America and Russia. Which Ozzy smash hit was about America and Russia and their inability to get along in the 1980s during the Cold War?
2: That's a great question. I'll just say Iron Man, even though that's not him and not that. So
1: you're both wrong. Yeah. The answer I was looking for is Crazy Train. Crazy, but that's how it goes. Millions of people living as foes.
2: See, I thought that was more of a media criticism, that song.
1: No, that was specifically directed at world leaders in America and in Russia during the height of the Cold War. Question number four.
3: I thought it was about Sharon.
1: You thought it was about what? Sharon? Oh. question number four is, of course, a dramatic reading of rock lyrics. Same old song. Just a drop of water in an endless sea. All we do crumbles to the ground that we refuse to see. Oh, ah, oh. Are the lyrics of which KC song?
2: All we are is dust in the wind.
1: Dust in the wind is correct. This is very exciting because it means it all comes down to the masterclass question, which is as follows. He was a bass player known for his aggressive style of playing that got him the nickname The Ox. Who is he?
2: he of the elevated eyebrows, John Entwistle of
1: John Entwistle of the Who is correct, which means you narrowly beat out Robbie with a score of 4 out of 5 okay. to 3. Robbie, I'm going to get you hooked up with something. It just falls to you to say, I'm Robbie and I flunked out of the College of Rock and Roll Knowledge.
3: I hang my head. I'm Robbie, and I flunked out of the College of Rock and Roll Knowledge.
1: But we love you anyway. By the way, you both got the Masterclass question right, yes. Which says I need to get harder Masterclass questions.
2: No, all right. Don't do that.
1: Same old song, just a drop of water in an endless sea. All we do crumbles to the ground that we refuse to see. Oh, ah, ah, dust in the wind. But Casey.
4: Thanks, dude.
2: Yep.

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4: 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I'm really excited to show you the Isle of Skye, man. They shot a whole bunch of the Star Wars footage there in recent movies, and when you see it, you get why it feels like you are on another planet. 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
4: 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It's Hendrix, we're KC. 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

0: celebrate 50 years of John Hewlett at KC 95 with a very special KC Classics show. 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

AC/DC was excellent on Tuesday night, so kind of reeling from all the good times that we had. And I hope that you maybe found yourself. A lot of publications were in town highlighting the Foo Fighters opening up for AC/DC because it was a once-in-a-lifetime thing, man. So Loudwire, Blabbermouth, Rolling Stone, all sorts of people like music journalists were in our fine city. So that's pretty cool. Put St. Louis on the map. I'm Lern. I'll be with you until 2 o'clock. We have some 4 packs of Songs for Soldiers tickets to give away, so stay tuned for that. In the meantime, here's George.

Alice in Chains on a rainy day in St. Louis? I think so. This is KSHE 95. So I am really excited, you guys. We're having another pop-up stuff store on September 25th, so it's a couple of weeks away. I'm going to be broadcasting my show from 11 until 2, but John Hewlett is going to be joining me on the air from 11 until 1. And I'm excited about this because if you don't know, John and I, we hosted the KSHE Morning Rock Show together for 8 years, and I want to say it was the longest-running local morning show that KSHE ever had, where the hosts stayed the same. That John and I, we started it. Carl, the intern, came with us for a while, and then John and I closed it. Favaz joined us for a little while as well. But that show was extremely dear to my heart, still is to this day. John Hewlett will always be my favorite co-host ever. And I'm so excited that he's going to be on the air with me. And I was thinking today, you know, maybe we bring back KSHE Court. Maybe we bring back Casting Couch. Maybe we bring back Medical Update. All these different things that we used to do as a show, we may be doing it live at Copper Fire on September 25th. So if you liked our show, maybe take off work that Friday and join us from 11 until 1, because that's when John will be there with me. And you can get all the details at KSHE95.com.

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2: 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I'm Learn from KSHE. 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Yes, that works too, okay? You don't have to know my name. Whatever, man. But no, I've had this company out before I was their spokesperson on KSHE. I had them out for windows, doors, and a custom deck, and my custom deck that's kind of a balcony up top of my house. I love the work that they do, okay? Beautiful product. I love the whole spiel. They come out. They tell you why their product is better than everybody else on the market. Now, that sounds like it would be annoying. It's not. It's information that you take with you in your investment to this company. I love that whenever I was getting my casement windows, STL Windows Direct, they were like, here's why you're going to be saving on your energy costs. 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
0: 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Joining forces with John Waite for one unforgettable night of iconic rock. Hear the songs you grew up on, the anthems you still crank up, and two legendary voices bringing their biggest hits to the stage, Lou Gramm and John Waite. See them live October 10th at the Family Arena. Tickets

I have a 4-pack of Songs for Soldiers tickets to give you right now. So if you want to go see Don Felder at Songs for Soldiers this weekend in Columbia, Illinois, I have a 4-pack of tickets to give you. 314-974-1111. Good luck.

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2: 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No bet fees ever with the world's largest sports book. Now at your fingertips in Illinois and Missouri. Well, I started a fantasy football league. Well, I didn't start. My sister started it. She said, hey, I want everybody in the family to do this. So we're doing it this year. Got a D+ on my fantasy football league. Allegedly, that doesn't mean anything, though. But some number crunchers over at the website Roto Grinders, they found that Washington, D.C. is the most fantasy football obsessed place in our nation heading into the 2026 NFL season. 929 searches per 100,000 residents, which is more than double the national average. So Minnesota, Wisconsin, Massachusetts, Pennsylvania, they rounded out the top five, while states across the Northeast and Midwest dominate the top of the rankings, especially southern states like Mississippi, Arkansas, Alabama, where college football is king, logged the lowest rates in the nation. So kind of interesting. We're dominating here in the Midwest, and I allegedly am doing a fantasy football league. I have no idea what I'm doing.
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3: Today's newest member is Jeff Bone of Irvington, Illinois. Jeff spent 6 years in the U.S. Navy, stationed throughout the world. Now he's a mental health technician who loves working with mentally or behaviorally challenged individuals. He's also a proud dad to an adult son. So, Jeff, thank you for continuing to serve people, both what you did in the Navy, but then also with people and their mental health, because that is super duper important. And we are excited to have you officially in the Real Rock Army, Jeff Bone.

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Cocaine. 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The Hard Promise is a tribute to Tom Petty, returning to the pageant November 28th. Ooh, that is like right before the holidays, right around Thanksgiving. 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
5: 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It has been an insane week for live music in St. Louis, and we are all very lucky because, you know, so many tours have been coming through, you know? We had Marilyn Manson and Rob Zombie in town last night. The night before that, we had AC/DC and Foo Fighters. And tonight, we will have Billy Idol and Susanna Hoffs in town, which is pretty fantastic. And so there's going to be a Billy Idol pre-party with AD at Hollywood Casino at the 99 Hops House from 5 until 7. You can take the shuttle from there to get over to the amphitheater. And yeah, it's going to be a really fantastic event. Hopefully that rain doesn't screw anything up. And so with that being known, let's go into some of Billy Idol's catalog right now, starting with Flesh for Fantasy on KSHE.

0: celebrate 50 years of John Hewlett at KC 95 with a very special KC Classics show. Jefferson Starship. Atlanta Rhythm Section. Orleans. Fire Fall, all taking the stage Saturday, September 26th at the Family Arena. 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And there'll never be another one. 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
3: I'm John Hewlett, and here's your rock history report for September the 10th. On this day in 1950, Joe Perry, guitarist with Aerosmith, was born. Aerosmith scored the 1989 UK number 13 single, Love in an Elevator, and their 1989 album, Pump, spent 53 weeks on the U.S. charts. They had the 1993 U.S. number 1 album, Get a Grip, and the 1998 U.S. number 1 single, I Don't Want to Miss a Thing. Aerosmith is the best-selling American hard rock band of all time, having sold more than 150 million records worldwide. Also on this day in 1988, Guns N' Roses started a two-week run at the number one spot on the U.S. singles chart with Sweet Child of Mine, the group's first U.S. number one. And on this day in 1991, Nirvana's single Smells Like Teen Spirit was released in the U.S. The unexpected success of Smells Like Teen Spirit in late 1991 propelled Nevermind to the top of the charts at the start of 1992, an event often marked as the point where alternative rock entered the mainstream. And that's This Day in Rock History for September 10th on KC95.
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It's Renegade. It's KUC95. I can't wait for it to be cool again, man. I know some of you people love summer and you want to hang on to dear life. I am sick of it. I'm sick of it being hot and miserable and humid and hair's gross and everybody's smelly. I'm sick of it. So I'm looking forward to seeing my leather jacket again and the cooler temperatures of the fall, seeing everything change colors and then all the jack-o'-lanterns are out. I get very happy in the fall. I know seasonal affective disorder affects us all differently, but to me, my happiest months are the fall ones. So I'm looking forward to everything. And by the way, I don't know if I'm going to actually get one of these 15-foot tall skeletons, but I am every time I go to Home Depot or Lowe's, I'm like, whew. Want one of those for the yard. Big time. Creepy season. Coming up soon.

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0: 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Free event. Would love to see you. And today is Joe Perry's birthday. So happy birthday to Joe.
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One of the coolest moments on Tuesday was having that big ass bell drop down, and then you just heard the dongs, and it was like, whoa, they are truly here. That is so cool. Hope you had a good time at AC/DC. They had to cancel their concert coming up on September 16th at Rogers Stadium in Toronto and released a statement because of the damage to the venue, because there was this severe weather event. So every effort was made and they tried to find some solutions, but they have to just kind of move forward. And unfortunately, they were unable to get an alternative venue. So people of Toronto are super pissed. Sorry for you, our neighbors of the north. Here's the Stones, Beast of Burden. It's KC Radio.

Van Halen on Real Rock Radio. This is KC95. Did you see this? That 7-inch vinyl record featuring the song Glitter, which was off of a demo back in 1974 from Van Halen. Alex Van Halen is doing a limited release of about 1,500 signed and numbered copies of this limited edition book, Van Halen. And I guess there's going to be a picture disc. You're going to also see some like early logo designs, like right before 1984, and kind of a cool thing. It tells a story about the Van Halen brothers, obviously, and their journey from Holland to the debut album, and then their massive tour in 1984. So quite the collector's item for a Van Halen fan. And you can listen to Glitter online. They've had that release, and it's pretty kick-ass. Honestly, it sounds like if they refined it, got that out on the radio, we'd spin that here at KC.

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23: 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And I would appreciate that, honestly. And you'll appreciate it, too, because you'll be saving money on a beautiful new deck, windows, or door. All right, we're going back to the fourth album from Green Day called Insomniac. And this was a single that was released earlier, but then it came out and it blew up big time. And, you know, we talk a lot about Dookie on this program because it's all about the 90s. But man, this was 1995. So it kind of gets overshadowed at times, but we're dipping into it. And this is called Brain Stew. I'm Lauren. I'll be back with you tomorrow for a big Friday show. Have an excellent rest of your day, St. Louis. Tim Virgin is next. See ya.

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That's a big deal. You know? Welcome to Friday Eve, my favorite day, Thursday. Let's get into it.

0: celebrate 50 years of John Hewlett at KC 95 with a very special KC Classics show. Jefferson Starship. Atlanta Rhythm Section. Orleans. 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
3: I'm John Hewlett, and here's your Rock History Report for September the 10th. On this day in 1950, Joe Perry, guitarist with Aerosmith, was born. Aerosmith scored the 1989 UK number 13 single, Love in an Elevator, and their 1989 album, Pump, spent 53 weeks on the U.S. charts. They had the 1993 U.S. number 1 album, Get a Grip, and the 1998 U.S. number 1 single, I Don't Want to Miss a Thing. Aerosmith is the best-selling American hard rock band of all time, having sold more than 150 million records worldwide. Also on this day in 1988, Guns N' Roses started a two-week run at the number 1 spot on the U.S. singles chart with Sweet Child of Mine, the group's first U.S. number 1. And on this day in 1991, Nirvana's single, Smells Like Teen Spirit, was released in the U.S. The unexpected success of Smells Like Teen Spirit in late 1991 propelled Nevermind to the top of the charts at the start of 1992, an event often marked as the point where alternative rock entered the mainstream. And that's This Day in Rock History for September 10th on KC95.
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5: 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Tonight, mostly cloudy, patchy fog, low 69. Tomorrow, mostly cloudy, slight chance of showers, high 83. That's your KG Weather.
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pop-ups. So let's have another stuff store pop-up. 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

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I was just reading this article about what causes friction between relationships. And one of them being, especially in family situations, is how fast or slow people eat. New article about eating speeds. There's an article. It gaps relationships. 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So get on the same speed eating, people. It'll make your relationship flow better.

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2: 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Today we welcome Jeff Bone from Irvington, Illinois, to the Real Rock Army. Jeff goes tarps off for his picture. I see you, brother. I see what you're doing there. Jeff loves KC playing all that music from his life, the soundtrack to his life, from the stuff he grew up on to what he's listening to today. Jeff spent 6 years in the U.S. Navy, serving around the world. These days, he works as a mental health technician, helping others. Thank you for that. And he's a proud dad to one grown son. So there you go. Welcome to the Real Rock Army, Jeff. Everybody else, you can be a part of it. Super simple. 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
4: 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Let's do it, everybody. Tim Virgin. So tonight, Billy Idol playing Hollywood Casino Amphitheater. So let's go back to the very beginning of his solo career. Hot in the City. I figured we might as well. The heat is there, even though it's not as bad today. Came out in 1982 after Billy had left Generation X and was starting over in New York City. His life, you know, just a new beginning before White Wedding, Rebel Yell, and all those huge MTV records. This was actually his first solo hit in America. It's a little different from Billy's sound we usually hear today. Less guitar, more New York nightlife, but the voice and the attitude, well, you know what? It's there. So let's do it. Getting ready for Billy Idol tonight. Let's do a little Hot in the City. It's Billy, it's Virgin's Vinyl, and this is Real Rock Radio, KSHE 95.

0: Billy Idol. A little hot in the city. Virgin's Vinyl. It's KC95. And tonight, as you know, show is happening, which means pre-party.
1: Yeah, yeah.
0: Which means AD. Between 5 and 7, you got an hour to go meet AD out there because he'll have your shuttle passes. He'll have your maybe tickets to the show last minute if you head on there to 99 Hops House. Outside there, you know where we hang. You'll see the tent. You'll see the van. And AD will be taking care of you. He'll be calling in. We'll be talking to him in a second about what's going on out there. But that's it. We'll see you.
2: KC Traffic.
0: Big show again tonight. So there you go. Hi, Lance.
3: Hey, Tim.
0: How are you? You got your Battle Hawk shirt on?
3: I
0: Look
3: do.
0: At you, man.
3: I do. Ready for football season.
0: Yeah, man. It's coming on
3: even
0: quick.
3: That's spring football, but hey.
0: Yeah.
3: It's football.
0: It's football, baby. What's going on outside?
3: I don't know if it's because we're kind of cloudy, not a lot of sun to deal with, so we don't have a large list of issues. 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We do have a crash reported Skinker near Forsyth over by Forest Park. On 6440 westbound proper, you're going to be heavy from near the Science Center out past McCausland. Out in the Westplex 94 near Seaton Top, a crash reported there. They were clearing up debris from southbound 61 past Highway A out in the Wentzville area. 44 westbound, there was some slow going a little while ago heading out toward Big Bend, but that looks like it's doing better. 64 westbound on the Illinois side, there's some heavy going approaching 158 heading over there towards Scott Air Force Base. I'm Lance Hildebrand. That's your KC traffic.
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5: I'm John Hewlett, and here's your Rock History Report for September the 10th. On this day in 1950, Joe Perry, guitarist with Aerosmith, was born. Aerosmith scored the 1989 UK number 13 single, Love in an Elevator, and their 1989 album, Pump, spent 53 weeks on the U.S. charts. They had the 1993 U.S. number one album, Get a Grip, and the 1998 U.S. number one single, I Don't Want to Miss a Thing. Aerosmith is the best-selling American hard rock band of all time, having sold more than 150 million records worldwide. Also on this day in 1988, Guns N' Roses started a two-week run at the number one spot on the U.S. singles chart with Sweet Child of Mine, the group's first U.S. number one. And on this day in 1991, Nirvana's single, Smells Like Teen Spirit, was released in the U.S. The unexpected success of Smells Like Teen Spirit in late 1991 propelled Nevermind to the top of the charts at the start of 1992, an event often marked as the point where alternative rock entered the mainstream. And that's this day in rock history for September 10th on KC95.
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0: All right, everybody, it's NASCAR's biggest party, and guess what? 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Then Busta Rhymes and the Ying Yang Twins will take the stage for the Confluence Music Festival. That's a pretty strong Saturday to start off with. Then Sunday, here we go. 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Four Cup races have produced four different winners, which means nobody's mastered it. 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
19: Hey, Izzy, what's going on?
20: Well, Eddie, I've been a little busy with the kids getting ready to go back to school and all.
19: Well, wait a minute. What exactly is back to school?
20: Well, Eddie, that kind of means when the kids actually go back to school after a long summer.
19: Well, I never really did spend a lot of time in school, so I never got really excited about going back to school. I always hear about it. Doesn't sound all that great to me.
20: Yeah, I kind of remember it that way. I guess that's why you know how to throw such a good time.
19: That kind of why you know how to throw such a good curveball. Yeah, I did kind of trade in my books for some beers and some boogie.
20: Yeah, I hear you. But for most people, going back to school is an important time of the year. Time for us adults to have a little bit more fun.
19: I just like going back to Fast Eddie. Ice cold beer, delicious eats, succulent shrimp. If you're 21 and in the mood and you want to get back to Fast Eddie's, come on over and hang out with me at Fast Eddie's Bon Air. I think we both made the right move. We're doing pretty good with beer and baseball.
0: 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Tonight, mostly cloudy, patchy fog, low 69. Tomorrow, mostly cloudy, slight chance of showers, high 83. That's your KG Weather.
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Yeah, so last night, Soundgarden reuniting for the Seahawks home opener. Taylor Momsen lead singing, and Mike McCready from Pearl Jam playing some guitar. You can also say the drummer, Mike Cameron's from Pearl Jam, but not anymore. Either way, had a little Pearl Jam in it. It's Casey.

had a great time at Guns N' Roses at Busch. It was a fun night for me, even though it was cut a little short. Who cares? It was better than the previous of times here. Think about it. So it was a little bit of a gift. It's Keisha.

0: So, yeah, before that, we were playing a little Rush. And speaking of Rush, as you know, they are coming to town October 21st, Enterprise Center for the 50-something tour. And we were giving away tickets right when it was announced. Don't think we won't be giving away more. We will. We'll take care of you sometimes and somehow. And all you have to do is keep checking KSHE95.com. You'll find out there.
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0: And to the roads, Mr. Lance Hildebrand.
2: I don't know if we're, you know, it doesn't seem like an early bail on the work week to have another long weekend. Usually that would be a chaotic rush hour. It's not terrible.
0: Do you think people are just like, kids are back in school. Yeah. I need more time.
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0: know.
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0: I already know. Same thing. Same here.
2: 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Out in the Westplex, Winghaven, south of 364, an accident reported. Still some heavy going moving down on southbound 61 on your way down toward Highway A in Wentzville. 6440 westbound, that's going to slow from, let's call it the Science Center, roughly out past McCausland. On Lindbergh, on the west side of 55, on Lindbergh, west of 55 in South County, look out for an accident there. Oddlines Hildebrand, that's your KSHE traffic.
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6: Going on, Tim Virgin. Today we're going to start in the 1988 year. End Justice for All and Eye of the Beholder. Metallica's taking on censorship, freedom of speech, and the idea that freedom can depend on exactly who's doing the judging. Then we're going to jump into the Black Album for My Friend of Misery. And this one started out very different. Jason Newsted originally envisioned that bass line as the foundation for an instrumental, and then Metallica ultimately turned it into a full song. So let's do it. Eye of the Beholder into My Friend of Misery. Two deeper cuts and the biggest metal band in the world. Let's do it. It's Mandatory Metallica here on Real Rock Radio, KC95.

0: Hey, Tim.
1: Here's the other deal. I just got my tickets.
0: Oh?
1: Yeah, for Sphere. Uh-oh. For the very first night of Metallica in Las Vegas.
0: Look at you.
1: First October weekend, so I will be checking in with you guys. Do not expect live pictures, because I will be enjoying the show, and then I will post after the show, so it will be late. You know what I'm saying? I want to enjoy it a little
0: I've
1: bit.
0: I've seen some of your live pictures. That could be dangerous. I mean that in the best way.
1: Yeah. It's the pictures after the show that you guys really want to see.
2: Exactly. Traffic.
1: Especially in Vegas.
0: Yeah. Woo!
1: Single guy, Vegas, Metallica.
3: Hello.
1: Yes. What's going on at the roads?
0: Oh, well.
1: You had a monster, didn't you? Whoa.
0: I did. Can you tell? When you were playing that Metallica, I was stomping it out. Did you notice that?
1: I saw it. Felt it.
0: That monster energy.
1: Felt it, my friend.
0: That monster energy.
1: Monster march.
0: It was a monster march. 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If you're going downtown on eastbound 70, which turns into, changes names there, into westbound 44, we got a problem. It's after the Dome and the casino. It's right there by the arch grounds, just before the old cathedral shows up on your left-hand side. Accident lane blockage on the right side of westbound 44 as you're moving into those depressed lanes downtown. We've also got I guess this is a crash. Not really sure what it is, but you're going to find some lane blockage 70 eastbound before 370 out in the Westplex as they deal with an issue there. Also, looks like they cleared up the wreck we had on Winghaven, south of 364. On 44 eastbound, the exit to 141, look out for a stall there. And on the Illinois side in Fairview Heights, got a report of a crash on 159 south of 64. I'm Lance Hildebrand. That's your Casey traffic.
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14: 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Tonight, mostly cloudy, patchy fog, low 69. Tomorrow, mostly cloudy, slight chance of showers, high 83. That's your KG Weather.
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2: 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They're coming out with a boxed set.
3: What? Are you kidding me?
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3: It's just wild to be us in here 45 years old. You know what I'm saying?
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3: 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It's crazy.
2: 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It's a golden anniversary of that album. 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
2: 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Let's jam out. From that album, this is Live Wire. It's the Crue.
3: Yes!
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0: literally Sunset Strip in a song. It literally is, man.
1: You're right.
0: It's wild. Livewire, baby. Woo, yeah. The crew.
1: The crew from Too Fast for Love, they're going to come out with a 45th anniversary edition of that album. It's coming out, being released right before Halloween, October 30th.
0: That's awesome.
1: In there, you will get a single.
0: Yep.
1: You're going to get Tim's favorite, a cassette.
0: Oh, I love cassettes.
1: Old school. A CD and more, including the original unreleased March 1981 demo of Nobody Knows What It's Like to Be Lonely. That will be in there as well.
0: Well, again, looks like some of you people are going to the pre-order page on Motley Crue's website.
1: Right.
0: Go for it and have some fun. We're going to check in with traffic.
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1: 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Let's start with some trending better news. Let's put it that way. The crash we had downtown, 44 westbound, as you were going into the depressed lane. So it's going to be after the dome, after the casino, right by the arch grounds. That crash has been cleared from westbound 44. All lanes back open. We're just in thin out mode as far as all the slow traffic that was behind that wreck. We do have a new issue out in West County, 6440 westbound near the Chesterfield Parkway east exit. So before you get to Clarkson, there's a stall in the right hand lane. You'll see some flashing lights with that. Also, flashing lights still out there on 70 eastbound before 370. Lane blockage on the right side as they deal with the stall crash, whatever that is, over out at that point in the Westplex. Horseshoe Lake Road at 255. We may have a crash there on the Illinois side, and they were clearing up an accident in Fairview Heights on 159 south of 64. Oblige Hildebrand, that's your KC traffic.
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8: Yeah!
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0: 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Tonight, mostly cloudy, patchy fog, low 69. Tomorrow, mostly cloudy, slight chance of showers, high 83. That's your KG Weather.
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0: It's time once again to escape to another world where The Rock is always just right. And your seasoned host is never short on stories to share. So sit back and immerse yourself in a Thursday edition of Alice's Attic with Alice Cooper.
1: Welcome back to Alice's Attic on Thursday, September 10th. It's good to be back in the USA. Now I've got some festival dates here and in Canada before heading back to the UK for a book tour in a few weeks. Those wacky Brits just can't get enough of me. The book tour is going to be interesting. It's a devil on my shoulder, which all of us do have a devil on our shoulder trying to tell us all the wrong things to do. And then it's up to you to do the right thing. So, big hour of radio coming up. Cooper's Countdown takes us back to 1971. Then we've got a listener email, and we'll finish the hour off with a birthday bash celebrating one of my fellow vampires. But now, let's hear some music.
0: Alice's Attic with Alice Cooper.

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2: I'm John Hewlett, and here's your Rock History Report for September the 10th. On this day in 1950, Joe Perry, guitarist with Aerosmith, was born. Aerosmith scored the 1989 UK number 13 single, Love in an Elevator, and their 1989 album, Pump, spent 53 weeks on the U.S. charts. They had the 1993 U.S. number 1 album, Get a Grip, and the 1998 U.S. number 1 single, I Don't Want to Miss a Thing. Aerosmith is the best-selling American hard rock band of all time, having sold more than 150 million records worldwide. Also on this day in 1988, Guns N' Roses started a two-week run at the number one spot on the U.S. singles chart with Sweet Child of Mine, the group's first U.S. number one. And on this day in 1991, Nirvana's single Smells Like Teen Spirit was released in the U.S. The unexpected success of Smells Like Teen Spirit in late 1991 propelled Nevermind to the top of the charts at the start of 1992, an event often marked as the point where alternative rock entered the mainstream. And that's this day in rock history for September 10th on KSHE 95.
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5: NASCAR's biggest party returns to Worldwide Technology Raceway September 12th and 13th. 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Then, Sunday the 13th, the NASCAR Cup Series playoff returns to the 5th annual Enjoy Illinois 300. 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
14: And during the few moments that we have left, we want to talk right down to earth in a language that everybody here can easily understand.

0: It's all the hits from coast to coast on Cooper's Countdown. And now more from your host.
1: It was September 10th, 1971. Kennedy Center in D.C. opened its doors for the first time. John Lennon released his iconic album, Imagine, and I was out on tour with the original band after I released Love It to Death. The charts looked like this. Starting off at number 5, The Who had one of the great rock albums ever made, featuring the single Won't Get Fooled Again. At number 4, it was the song that made Rod Stewart a solo star, Maggie May. Number 3, The Slot goes to 5-man electrical band with a song you probably thought was a Tesla tune, Signs. At number 2, the first white band on Motown Records, Rare Earth, and the hit, I Just Want to Celebrate. And the number 1 song on this day in 1971 was from a former Beatle who teamed up with his wife and a whole bunch of really good players for his first post-Beatle venture. It's Paul McCartney with Uncle Albert, Admiral Halsey. We're so

If you really love us, you'll buy everything our sponsors tell you to. More Alice Cooper after this. Alice's Attic with Alice Cooper.

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1: Alice, I'm obsessed with cereal. I eat 10 bowls per day. It's basically all that I eat. It's the perfect food, and you can't convince me otherwise. Do you eat cereal? I hope so. Fred, yes, I do eat cereal like every other human being on the planet. I don't eat 10 bowls a day, but I get it. Are you on that show, Weird Addictions? You should be on that show. It's a show that it's all these people with the weird addictions, people that eat Crayolas and things like that. But after a show, I usually don't go right to the pizza. I'll have a bowl of shredded wheat or something like that after a show. So I don't go to sleep on a big, full stomach. Well, if you are completely insane and want to email me, write to alice@aliceisattic.com. Now, here's the one thing you have to worry about, Fred. You could become a serial killer. I'll be right back with some birthday bashes, so stay right there.
0: Alice Cooper will be right back with more insanity after this break.
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7: Do you share a birthday with Nikki Sixx, Elvis, Britney Spears, or Bono? 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
8: It's an interesting mix of celebrities who were born on September 10th. Actor Colin Firth, director Guy Ritchie, golf legend and half lemonade, half iced tea, Arnold Palmer, fashion icon Karl Lagerfeld, who every piece of his clothing has his picture on it, and my fellow bandmate and great friend over the years, Joe Perry. Joe Perry's going to be 900. So, how about something from Joe's other band? I've heard of them. I heard they're pretty good. Aerosmith, Walk This Way.

Someone has to pay for this travesty. Back with more Alice Cooper next. 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